0: somebody needs to step up.
1: That's Dr. Raphael Rossi from the University of Bristol. Researchers warned more than 93,000 visible appearances of brands promoting unhealthy food and drink, alcohol and gambling were broadcast to the Cup's 6 billion viewers. FIFA told us in a statement most of the money raised will be put back into the game. That's the latest from Radio News Hub. I'm Jules Eastbridge.
2: Life insurance and pensions giant Legal & General says it expects to cut around 1,000 jobs by the middle of next year. Boss Antonio Samos told staff in an email the company needs to become a leaner organisation. The financial services giant says it will start by first offering voluntary redundancy to its UK workers, although its asset management division will not be affected. It's understood the move will affect around a tenth of its total workforce. M&S, New Look, Sainsbury's and Oxfam have joined forces to build a system that turns old discarded clothes into new raw materials. The initiative, called The Circuit, will aim to establish pathways where old textiles can be sorted and pre-processed into future raw materials. And John Lewis has opened its Christmas shop a little over 13 weeks ahead of the event itself. The department store says early demand for festive items included gift wrap searches being up fivefold on last year and charity Christmas card searches up 75%.
1: Largely dry for the UK for Thursday, but a band of showers will affect northern and western areas. Temperatures ranging from 15 degrees Celsius in the north to 23 degrees Celsius in the south.
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1: The RAF has temporarily paused its high-speed Hawk fighter jet training after two pilots ejected from their aircraft moments before it crashed and narrowly missed Holmes on Anglesey. Britain should commit to rejoining the European Union within a decade. That's according to the think tank chaired by Sir Tony Blair. Holly Hughes reports.
2: Sir Tony, who left office in 2007, has said Andy Burnham's government should be clear it wants to enter into a structured formal relationship where everything is on the table. He claimed the EU inviting Canada to become its first associate member showed a newfound flexibility in relations between the EU and non-member states. However, the former Labour leader said it would be wrong to return to a straight membership of the single market and customs union.
1: New data for England shows only half of people being treated by their GP for high blood pressure have it under control. Analysis by Oxford University of 1.4 million adults also found most people across England with the condition are unaware that they have it, increasing their risk of stroke, heart attack and early death. After new research showed many workers are losing sleep worrying about people who rely on them, a leading union stepping up calls for investments in public services. Unison say the findings highlight the need for investments in public services as it's launched a petition calling for increased funding in next month's budget. People who watched the World Cup this summer are exposed to junk food, alcohol and gambling branding every 7 seconds. Researchers from the universities of Bristol and Oxford say unhealthy food and drink brands accounted for almost 7 in 10 ads, with almost 66,000 appearances. Dr. Raffaello Rossi is one of the experts.
3: The big worry is that, of course, this advertising tends to translate into action. So that's why brands spend a lot of money, is because they know, of course, this works.
1: In a statement, FIFA told us the majority of its revenues will be invested back into the global game. And the drive to recruit thousands more magistrates to cut court delays has been launched by the government. The Ministry of Justice are aiming to have 21,000 magistrates by 2029. That's the latest from Radio News Hub. I'm Jules Eatbridge.
2: Life insurance and pensions giant Legal & General says it expects to cut around 1,000 jobs by the middle of next year. Boss Antonio Samos told staff in an email the company needs to become a leaner organisation. The financial services giant says it will start by first offering voluntary redundancy to its UK workers, although its asset management division will not be affected. It's understood the move will affect around a tenth of its total workforce. M&S, New Look, Sainsbury's and Oxfam have joined forces to build a system that turns old discarded clothes into new raw materials. The initiative, called The Circuit, will aim to establish pathways where old textiles can be sorted and pre-processed into future raw materials. And John Lewis has opened its Christmas shop a little over 13 weeks ahead of the event itself. The department store says early demand for festive items included gift wrap searches being up fivefold on last year and charity Christmas card searches up 75%.
1: Largely dry for the UK for Thursday, but a band of showers will affect northern and western areas. Temperatures ranging from 15 degrees Celsius in the north to 23 degrees Celsius in the south.
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1: The think tank chaired by Tony Blair claims Britain should rejoin the EU within the next 10 years. Holly Hughes has more.
2: It comes as the former Labour Prime Minister said the country needed a new approach to post-Brexit relations. Sir Tony said the EU inviting Canada to become its first associate member showed a newfound flexibility in relations between the EU and non-member states. He's also recommending Andy Burnham's government should be clear it wants to enter into a structured, formal relationship where everything is on the table. But in a slight to the leadership of Sir Keir Starmer, he also cautioned towards an inching towards Europe as a result of public opinion.
1: The RAF has temporarily paused Hawkjet training after two pilots ejected moments before their aircraft crashed near Holmes on Anglesey. The pilots suffered minor injuries and have been treated. The Hawk T2 aircraft had been flying out of RAF Valley when it plummeted to the ground, and investigations underway. Teenagers in England will be able to study new vocational GCSEs and access more work experience opportunities under government reforms to put technical and academic education on an equal footing. The qualifications, which will sit alongside traditional GCSEs, will be available to 14-year-olds in some subjects from as early as September 2029, and they will eventually replace existing technical awards. Nearly 6 billion people around the globe engaged with the World Cup this summer, but that came with more than 93,000 visible appearances of brands promoting unhealthy food and drink, alcohol and gaming. That's according to experts from the University of Bristol and Oxford. Dr. Raffaele Rossi is one of them.
3: The more advertising you see, the more likely you are to do this. So in this case, to consume unhealthy food, to start betting or to start drinking alcohol. And then we know, of course, following that, there will be an increased chance of harm.
1: Experts also say alcohol was advertised in countries where it's illegal. In a statement, FIFA told us the majority of its revenues will be reinvested back into the global game. And the government's launched a drive to recruit thousands more magistrates to cut court delays. Adverts will appear on national television as well as on social media. That's the latest from Radio News Hub. I'm Jules Eatbridge.
2: Life insurance and pensions giant Legal & General says it expects to cut around 1,000 jobs by the middle of next year. Boss Antonio Samos told staff in an email the company needs to become a leaner organisation. The financial services giant says it will start by first offering voluntary redundancy to its UK workers, although its asset management division will not be affected. It's understood the move will affect around a tenth of its total workforce. M&S, New Look, Sainsbury's and Oxfam have joined forces to build a system that turns old discarded clothes into new raw materials. The initiative, called The Circuit, will aim to establish pathways where old textiles can be sorted and pre-processed into future raw materials. And John Lewis has opened its Christmas shop a little over 13 weeks ahead of the event itself. The department store says early demand for festive items included gift wrap searches being up fivefold on last year and charity Christmas card searches up 75%.
1: Largely dry for the UK for Thursday, but a band of showers will affect northern and western areas. Temperatures ranging from 15 degrees Celsius in the north to 23 degrees Celsius in the south.
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1: Britain should commit to rejoining the European Union within a decade. That's according to the think tank chaired by Sir Tony Blair. Holly Hughes reports.
2: Sir Tony, who left office in 2007, has said Andy Burnham's government should be clear it wants to enter into a structured formal relationship where everything is on the table. He claimed the EU inviting Canada to become its first associate member showed a newfound flexibility in relations between the EU and non-member states. However, the former Labour leader said it would be wrong to return to a straight membership of the single market and customs union.
1: The RAF has temporarily paused its high-speed Hawk fighter jet training after two pilots ejected from their aircraft moments before it crashed and narrowly missed homes. The Hawk T2 aircraft have been flying out of RAF Valley. After new research showed many workers are losing sleep worrying about the people who rely on them, a leading union is stepping up calls for investments in public services. Unison say the findings highlight the need for investment in public services and it's launched a petition calling for increased funding in next month's budget. A survey of more than 1,400 public sector workers found almost 9 in 10 indicated their workload had grown in the past year. Experts say this summer's World Cup brought with it the advertising of harmful products.
3: One of the main issues we found was that a lot of advertising FIFA used in their feed was broadcasted to countries where this was illegal. So, for example, alcohol consumption in over 10 countries is illegal. So this is quite some serious issues and we think somebody needs to step up.
1: That's Dr. Raffaele Rossi from the University of Bristol. Researchers warn more than 93,000 visible appearances of brands promoting unhealthy food and drink, alcohol and gambling were broadcast to the World Cup's 6 billion viewers. FIFA say that they are reinvesting money into the sport. And the government reforms to put technical and academic education on equal footing. Teenagers across England will be able to study new vocational GCSEs and access more education experiences. And trying to recruit thousands more magistrates to cut court delays has been launched by the government. The aim is to have 21,000 magistrates by 2029. That's the latest from Radio News Hub. I'm Jules Eastbridge.
2: Life insurance and pensions giant Legal & General says it expects to cut around 1,000 jobs by the middle of next year. Boss Antonio Samos told staff in an email the company needs to become a leaner organisation. Financial services giant says it will start by first offering voluntary redundancy to its UK workers, although its asset management division will not be affected. It's understood the move will affect around a tenth of its total workforce. M&S, New Look, Sainsbury's and Oxfam have joined forces to build a system that turns old discarded clothes into new raw materials. The initiative, called The Circuit, will aim to establish pathways where old textiles can be sorted and pre-processed into future raw materials. And John Lewis has opened its Christmas shop a little over 13 weeks ahead of the event itself. The department store says early demand for festive items included gift wrap searches being up fivefold on last year and charity Christmas card searches up 75%.
1: Staying largely dry across the UK for Thursday, but a band of showers will affect northern and western areas. Temperatures ranging from 15 degrees Celsius in the north to 23 degrees Celsius in the south.
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1: The think tank chaired by Tony Blair claims Britain should rejoin the EU in the next decade. Holly Hughes has more.
2: It comes as the former Labour Prime Minister said the country needed a new approach to post-Brexit relations. Sir Tony said the EU inviting Canada to become its first associate member showed a newfound flexibility in relations between the EU and non-member states. He's also recommending Andy Burnham's government should be clear it wants to enter into a structured, formal relationship where everything is on the table. But in a slight to the leadership of Sir Keir Starmer, he also cautioned towards an inching towards Europe as a result of public opinion.
1: The RAF has temporarily paused Hawkjet training after two pilots ejected moments before their aircraft crashed near Holmes on Anglesey. The pilots suffered minor injuries and were taken to hospital. Economists say rising demand for special educational needs and disabilities provision will remain a pressure on school budgets despite significant growth in funding. The Institute for Fiscal Studies estimated that school funding per pupil in England is now expected to grow by 9% in real terms between 2025-26 and 2028-29. But they say stripping out planned funding for SEND, mainstream funding for pupils, is expected to rise by 3% in real terms over that period. People who watched the World Cup this summer are exposed to junk food, alcohol and gambling branding every 7 seconds. Researchers from the universities of Bristol and Oxford say unhealthy food and drink brands account for more than 7 in 10 ads, with almost 66,000 appearances. Dr. Raffaella Rossi is one of the experts.
3: The big worry is that, of course, this advertising tends to translate into action. So that's why brands spend a lot of money, is because they know, of course, this works.
1: In a statement, FIFA told us the majority of its revenues will be reinvested back into the global game. Teenagers in England will be able to study new vocational GCSEs and access more work experience opportunities under government reforms to put technical and academic education on an equal footing. And the government's launched a drive to recruit thousands more magistrates in a bid to cut court delays. Adverts will appear on TV as well as social media. That's the latest from Radio News Hub. I'm Jules Eastbridge.
4: Britain should commit to rejoining the European Union within a decade, according to the think tank chaired by Sir Tony Blair, as the former Labour Prime Minister said the country needed a new approach to post-Brexit relations. Sir Tony, who left office in 2007, said Andy Burnham's government should be clear it wants to enter into a structured formal relationship where everything is on the table. Ryanair's chief executive says airfares will rise significantly next summer because of higher oil prices linked to the conflict in Iran. Michael O'Leary says he has no doubt fares will increase, although the extent of the rise remains unclear. Oil prices have recently climbed above $100 a barrel. And car manufacturers have launched the equivalent of one fully electric model every fortnight for the past 3 years, according to new research. The Society of Motor Manufacturers and Traders said drivers were now being offered more electric cars than ever, with more than 170 fully electric models now available.
1: Staying largely dry across the UK for Thursday, but a band of showers will affect northern and western areas. Temperatures ranging from 15 degrees Celsius in the north to 23 degrees Celsius in the south.
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1: I guess I better finger pick one tune. Won't do letting Merle get ahead of me on that finger picking style. I ain't gonna tell you what this one is. I'll just pick it.

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1: Andy Burnham wants to scrap the ban on drinking at football, saying it's outdated and discriminatory. The Prime Minister pointed to fans of other sports being able to drink in the stands while watching their teams. The ban was brought in the 80s to combat hooliganism. Police chiefs say it'd be incredibly rash to scrap the ban without proper consultation. Online misogyny and abuse against women is going up at a rapid rate. A joint report from Refuge in the End Violence Against Women Coalition says more than one in three women have experienced some form of online violence, rising to 47% for 16 to 24-year-olds. Beau Bottomley is Refuge's policy and public affairs manager.
2: Ofcom has already introduced guidance for tech companies on how to tackle violence against women and girls on their platforms. That guidance is voluntary, and we're concerned that tech companies just won't be incentivized to implement it without risk of enforcement.
1: Teenagers in England will be able to study new vocational subjects as part of their GCSEs from September 2029. The qualifications will sit alongside traditional GCSEs. They'll be available to 14-year-olds who also have better access to work experience opportunities as part of plans to tackle the NEETS crisis. Britain should commit to rejoining the European Union within a decade. That's according to the think tank chaired by Sir Tony Blair. Holly Hughes reports.
3: Sir Tony, who left office in 2007, has said Andy Burnham's government should be clear it wants to enter into a structured formal relationship where everything is on the table. He claimed the EU inviting Canada to become its first associate member showed a newfound flexibility in relations between the EU and non-member states. However, the former Labour leader said it would be wrong to return to a straight membership of the single market and customs union.
1: And Harry Kane says he wants to continue with a sporting career after he retires from football and is seriously considering becoming a kicker in the NFL. The Ballon d'Or favourite did admit he has dreams of becoming a golfer, but says American football could be a little more realistic. From Radio News Hub, I'm Frankie Hersine.
4: Britain should commit to rejoining the European Union within a decade, according to the think tank chaired by Sir Tony Blair, as the former Labour Prime Minister said the country needed a new approach to post-Brexit relations. Sir Tony, who left office in 2007, said Andy Burnham's government should be clear it wants to enter into a structured formal relationship where everything is on the table. Ryanair's chief executive says airfares will rise significantly next summer because of higher oil prices linked to the conflict in Iran. Michael O'Leary says he has no doubt fares will increase, although the extent of the rise remains unclear. Oil prices have recently climbed above $100 a barrel. And car manufacturers have launched the equivalent of one fully electric model every fortnight for the past 3 years, according to new research. The Society of Motor Manufacturers and Traders said drivers were now being offered more electric cars than ever, with more than 170 fully electric models now available.
1: Dry with sunny spells for most of us throughout the day. Some cloud and rain across parts of Northern Ireland and Scotland, though. Another warm day in the southeast with a high of 22 degrees Celsius.
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0: Bentrovati.
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1: The Prime Minister says the ban on drinking at football is outdated and discriminatory, and he wants to scrap it. Andy Burnham pointed to the fact that fans of other sports are allowed to drink in the stands, but police chiefs say a proper consultation must come first, while the Football Supporters Association say the legislation should be reviewed. The government need to stick to their pledge to tackle violence against women and girls. That's the message from Charities Refuge and the End Violence Against Women Coalition.
2: No women should feel forced to come offline because of the abuse that they experience. The responsibility really lies with tech companies to make their platforms safer by design, to prevent abuse and to tackle perpetrators.
1: Their new report finds young women who use social media say they are recommended content that is humiliating, degrading or sexually violent towards women most or every time they use it. Police are investigating after a far-right activist filmed himself apparently slashing a dinghy while a rescue crew member was still on board. The boat had been used to transport migrants across the channel, and the crew member was reportedly meant to take the boat back to France. Hundreds gathered in Gosport on Tuesday to protest the crossings. Six people were arrested. Two AI chief executives have urged the United Nations to set rules on the technology, saying it could be a threat to humanity. They're calling on countries to set safeguards that stop artificial intelligence from becoming too powerful to rein in. Parents of 10 to 15-year-olds are struggling to cope with their own mental well-being. Action for Children say they're seeing a rise in the number of adults contacting their Parent Talk support service. Jo Thurston's from the charity and says we need to do more to support parents of this age group.
3: It's difficult because we're their support and their strong person who's looking out for them. But we're also dealing with like the upset and the emotional sort of trauma to ourselves, you know, when they're coming out with some of the things that they're going through.
1: And Harry Kane says England's World Cup exit this year was the most painful near miss yet, saying their semi-final collapse to Argentina wasn't us as a team. From Radio News Hub, I'm Frankie Hersine.
4: Britain should commit to rejoining the European Union within a decade, according to the think tank chaired by Sir Tony Blair, as the former Labour Prime Minister said the country needed a new approach to post-Brexit relations. Sir Tony, who left office in 2007, said Andy Burnham's government should be clear it wants to enter into a structured formal relationship where everything is on the table. Ryanair's chief executive says airfares will rise significantly next summer because of higher oil prices linked to the conflict in Iran. Michael O'Leary says he has no doubt fares will increase, although the extent of the rise remains unclear. Oil prices have recently climbed above $100 a barrel. And car manufacturers have launched the equivalent of one fully electric model every fortnight for the past 3 years, according to new research. The Society of Motor Manufacturers and Traders said drivers were now being offered more electric cars than ever, with more than 170 fully electric models now available.
1: Dry with sunny spells for most of us throughout the day. Some cloud and rain across parts of Northern Ireland and Scotland, though. Another warm day in the southeast with a high of 22 degrees Celsius.
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1: Andy Burnham wants to scrap the ban on drinking at football, saying it's outdated and discriminatory. The Prime Minister pointed to fans of other sports being able to drink in the stands while watching their teams. The ban was brought in to combat hooliganism in the 80s, and police chiefs say it'd be incredibly rash to scrap the ban without a proper consultation. Online misogyny and abuse against women is going up at a rapid rate. A joint report from Refuge and the End Violence Against Women Coalition says more than one in three women have experienced some form of online violence, rising to 47% for 16 to 24-year-olds. Beau Bottomley is Refuge's Policy and Public Affairs Manager.
2: If the government is serious about its pledge to halve violence against women and girls within a decade, it really needs to take urgent action to address the online abuse that they're experiencing.
1: Health Trust will meet with a support group for women who underwent unnecessary breast cancer surgery to decide how far back cases will go. County Durham and Darlington Foundation Trust have apologised. They're now using specialists to see if other women underwent unnecessary operations. England striker Ivan Toney is due to appear in court for the first time after being charged with an alleged assault in Soho. The 30-year-old footballer from Northampton is accused of attacking Saber de Silva during an incident at a nightclub on Wardour Street on December the 6th last year. With the new school term underway, there's warnings about how parents are coping with their own mental well-being. Action for Children says it's seeing a rise in the number of patients getting in touch who need support alongside their children. Jo Thurston's from the charity and says parents of 10 to 15-year-olds are especially struggling.
3: Children are hitting adolescence. It's a really difficult time for them in terms of their development and their emotional state and what have you. In the midst of that, they're going to high school, which is a really huge transition.
1: And Harry Kane says he wants to continue with a sporting career after he retires from football and is seriously considering becoming a kicker in the NFL. The Ballon d'Or favourite did admit he has dreams of becoming a golfer, but says American football could be a little more realistic. From Radio News Sub, I'm Frankie Hersine.
4: Britain should commit to rejoining the European Union within a decade, according to the think tank chaired by Sir Tony Blair, as the former Labour Prime Minister said the country needed a new approach to post-Brexit relations. Sir Tony, who left office in 2007, said Andy Burnham's government should be clear it wants to enter into a structured formal relationship where everything is on the table. Ryanair's chief executive says airfares will rise significantly next summer because of higher oil prices linked to the conflict in Iran. Michael O'Leary says he has no doubt fares will increase, although the extent of the rise remains unclear. Oil prices have recently climbed above $100 a barrel. And car manufacturers have launched the equivalent of one fully electric model every fortnight for the past 3 years, according to new research. The Society of Motor Manufacturers and Traders said drivers were now being offered more electric cars than ever, with more than 170 fully electric models now available.
1: Dry with sunny spells for most of us throughout the day. Some cloud and rain across parts of Northern Ireland and Scotland, though. Another warm day in the southeast with a high of 22 degrees Celsius.
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1: The Prime Minister says the ban on drinking at the football is outdated and discriminatory, and he wants to scrap it. Andy Burnham pointed to the fact that fans of other sports are allowed to drink in the stands, but police chiefs say a proper consultation must come first, while the Football Supporters Association say the legislation should be reviewed. Online misogyny and abuse against women is going up at a rapid rate. A joint report from Refuge and the End Violence Against Women Coalition says more than one in three women have experienced some form of online violence, rising to 47% for 16 to 24-year-olds. Beau Bottomley is Refuge's policy and public affairs manager.
2: Ofcom has already introduced guidance for tech companies on how to tackle violence against women and girls on their platforms. That's a great start, but that guidance is voluntary, and we're concerned that tech companies just won't be incentivized to implement it without risk of enforcement.
1: Police are investigating after a far-right activist filmed himself apparently slashing a dinghy while a rescue crew member was still on board. The boat had been used to transport migrants across the channel, and the crew member was reportedly meant to take the boat back to France. There's calls for more support for parents of 10 to 15-year-olds who are struggling with their mental health. Charity Action for Children say it's seeing a rise in parents raising concerns about their own well-being. Jo Thurston is from the charity.
3: And they're telling us that they feel really isolated. They don't know what they can do. They don't know where to get support. Their mental health is sort of struggling as well because they're so worried about their children. At Action for Children, we're sort of really, really focusing on the fact that the parent needs support as well as the child, and it needs to be like a whole family led support.
1: It wants more to be done to support this age group who face key pressure points like starting high school. And 14-year-olds in England will be able to study vocational subjects and have better access to work experience as part of plans to get more young people into work. More than a million 16 to 24-year-olds are not in education, employment or training. The new measures will come into force in September 2029. From Radio News Hub, I'm Frankie Hersine.
4: Britain should commit to rejoining the European Union within a decade, according to the think tank chaired by Sir Tony Blair, as the former Labour Prime Minister said the country needed a new approach to post-Brexit relations. Sir Tony, who left office in 2007, said Andy Burnham's government should be clear it wants to enter into a structured formal relationship where everything is on the table. Ryanair's chief executive says airfares will rise significantly next summer because of higher oil prices linked to the conflict in Iran. Michael O'Leary says he has no doubt fares will increase, although the extent of the rise remains unclear. Oil prices have recently climbed above $100 a barrel. And car manufacturers have launched the equivalent of one fully electric model every fortnight for the past 3 years, according to new research. The Society of Motor Manufacturers and Traders said drivers were now being offered more electric cars than ever, with more than 170 fully electric models now available.
1: Dry with sunny spells for most of us throughout the day. Some cloud and rain across parts of Northern Ireland and Scotland, though. Another warm day in the southeast with a high of 22 degrees Celsius.
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5: 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I'm Georgia Frost, and joining me and Simon Lambert today is Lee Boyce. And coming up, interest rates are held, but how much longer? Mortgage rates are soaring, but how bad will it get? Good news for savers, though, as fixed rates climb, we reveal the best buys if you're happy to lock your money away, plus how to cash in on the bond market mayhem, even if you're a beginner. We talk inheritance tax allowances if your estate tops £2 million. And should you do a Rockos and move to Greece? From property prices to tax, we reveal what you need to know. Don't forget, you stay up to date with all the latest breaking money news. Just go to thisismoney.co.uk or download the app. But first, interest rates haven't budged for 9 months after the Bank of England kept them at 3.75% this week. Unfortunately, though, mortgage rates have. 5-year fixes are now at their highest level since 2023, and lenders have been hiking rates across the board. So why are mortgages getting more expensive when the Bank of England hasn't done anything? Lee, welcome. Simon, welcome. The rate decision, just keep us up to speed. What happened? And importantly, what was said in the minutes?
6: Well, yesterday's rate decision came hot on the heels of the Fed rate decision the night before. And that is important to put it in context. And in the US, they voted to raise interest rates. And they didn't just vote to raise interest rates. They voted to raise interest rates 12-0, That was the vote. And also, I think probably you could go 12-1, really, because you've got the 12 members of the Fed committee, and then you've got one very important person, certainly in his own eyes, Mr. Donald Trump, who is very much of the conviction that they should not be raising rates and they should actually be lowering rates. And there's a huge amount of pressure from Trump on the Fed, being placed on the Fed, and the Fed still raised rates. So the question is, why didn't the Bank of England? The Bank of England held, but the vote here was 6-3. That was the split. The minority backing a hike did increase, though, and it included the Bank of England's chief economist, Hugh Pill. So this comes even as the bank is predicting inflation to go up to 4%. And the really scary number that was bandied around this week, other than mortgages, which we're going to talk about in a minute, was potentially the energy price cap surging 24% in January. I mean, haven't we missed surging energy
7: bills? So much, Simon.
6: Gosh, been so long since energy bills went through the roof. And Hugh Pill basically said an increase would send a clear signal of a commitment to hitting the inflation target amid the fog of geopolitical conflict and data noise. But Andrew Bailey said there was very limited evidence of the energy price shock spreading through the economy, causing second-round inflation effects. So, a rate rise is still on the table. It could come before the end of the year. It's probably quite likely to maybe come before the end of the year. But we might be going on a bit of a divergent path to the US, perhaps.
7: And what people want to know, mortgage rates. Why are they going up? What's happening there?
8: Well, the way that banks price mortgages, it's linked slightly to the base rate, but it's more linked to swap rates and SONIA swap rates and the way the banks borrow money, essentially. And that rate has been nudging higher. And actually, this week, at the start of the week, we saw the five big banks all make big rises to their mortgage rates. Some of them now are not offering sub 5% rates again, which is going to be a worry for anyone that's going to be remortgaging soon or trying to get onto the ladder. And there was then separate data this week suggesting that the average 5-year fixed rate mortgage is now at a high not seen since November 2023. So we are seeing mortgage rates now going. We had it at the start of the year when the Iran conflict sort of first broke out and mortgage rates started to surge a bit higher. They've fallen back a little bit over the summer and now they're going back up again, and they've surpassed where they were at when the Iran conflict first started. And I think that, Georgia, it's adding to some of the economic gloom that feels like it's sort of spreading this week, because as Simon said, energy price cap potentially going up by 25% in January, just as the cold weather bites. That's not great for households. That could potentially be another few hundred quid a month you're going to have to find for your energy bill. Petrol prices are going through the roof. You know, there's some forecourts now charging £2 a litre of diesel. That is high. Unleaded isn't quite at those same highs. There's 750,000 people who are coming off of 5-year fixes from 2021 and 2022 in the next sort of time period, 6 to 9 months, some of whom are still on ultra low mortgage rates of 0.9%. From 5 years ago. There, you know, feels like a lot of life and a lot of stuff has happened in the last 5 years. Those people could be coming to face a seismic shock and how much they're going to have to be repaying on their mortgage. Now, hopefully you'd like to think that they've chipped away at some of their, you know, some of their mortgage, so they won't be remortgaging at as high amount as what they did 5 years ago. And I'd also like to think that, especially if you're in this boat, if you're one of our listeners or readers, that you would have made hay while the sunshine, knew that that rate is probably not going to be that low forever, and started tucking away money elsewhere, overpaying mortgage, all that kind of thing. But that's going to be another few hundred pounds potentially that people are going to be having to find. It's a lot of money. It's all starting to build up, Georgie. It's all starting to build up for households. And there's a kind of a blanket of gloom, it feels like, has kind of arrived.
6: Just to put that into a real world context, I alluded to this last week when we were talking, but I actually know one of these people, my little sister. Her 5-year fixed rate is coming to an end. She has been on 0.99%. And she spoke to a broker this week. She spoke to L&C, who does This Is Money's mortgage service. You know, it's fee free. You can use it. You can find out what it's going to cost you. And 4.88% is the rate that she has been offered.
7: From 0.99.
6: On a 3-year fix. Yeah, so she's going from 0.99 to 4.88. They are in the fortunate position where, obviously, thanks to a 5-year mortgage, and they've got relatively high equity in the property, so it's quite a low loan to value, so they're getting some of the best rates that you can get. And I think I seem to remember that's probably going to push up their monthly payments by about £350. £350 is a hell of a lot of money to have to find extra each month. Most people do not have £350 knocking around. I know for one, when I faced a similar thing, probably this time last year, it was a seriously detrimental hit to the amount of monthly disposable income we had, i.e. it basically wiped out most of the monthly disposable income.
7: Simon, just a quick one on where this is going to head. Lee's spoken about a blanket of doom or gloom, either way, both. In terms of interest rates, who knows? It's so unpredictable at the moment.
6: I mean, I don't think there needs to be a blanket of gloom. We've got the budget to look forward to. Silence. Listeners, you could have heard a penny drop. The absolute silence from Georgie there. He's like, yep, we're not talking about that. You can't predict what's going to happen. If you take the scenario where President Trump comes to his senses, somehow this sort of ongoing conflict with Iran that goes up, goes down, manages to get sorted out, then all of a sudden a lot of the things that people are worried starts to dissipate and to go away. Or you look at it and go, actually, I'm on Trump's side and I agree with him. We need to crack down on Iran and we need to do something about it. And it's right that he's doing something about it. In which case, this is not going away and it's going to get worse. Or we just keep bouncing around the middle somewhere, which is what we've been doing, you know, since the conflict started. And, you know, we just don't know. I mean, you know, how bad is the inflation shock going to be? At the moment, it's not that bad, but we do know from recent experience that it could get a lot worse. And the central banks are very, very keen to stress that, you know, they are going to see how things unfold and they're going to act accordingly. They don't, as Andrew Bailey said last week, have a secret plan and then they're just going to stick to their secret plan. But they are going to be quite serious about cracking down on inflation because they got their fingers burnt last time and they were seen as being behind the curve, which I think is something that has contributed to the Fed raising rates under, you know, in the face of such weight not to do so. There's one other quite important thing that happened with the Bank of England this week. And that's to do with gilts, which we're going to talk about in a bit. So I won't go into too much detail, but this could actually have a bit of an impact on the budget and potentially even on the future path of interest rates. The bank has started to overhaul the way that it's unwinding quantitative easing, which was the process that involved it hoovering up loads of very, very low rate UK government bonds in order to inject money into the financial system first after the financial crisis and then during COVID. It's been doing something called quantitative tightening, which basically involves selling those bonds back into the market. It's selling them at a big loss because the bonds that it's bought are very, very low yielding. It's got bonds that yielded like less than 0.5%, whereas now you could buy bonds that yield more than 5%. So people don't want to buy them. So people are buying them at knockdown prices. But what it's also doing is because they're selling bonds into a market that doesn't want to buy them, it's creating extra supply when demand is low. And that's been blamed for pushing up gilt yields even further. Now, the fact that it has decided to basically pause sales of gilts for 6 months and halt sales of longer dated gilts is quite a big thing. It's a boost for John Healey because it could bring down our borrowing costs, but it could also mean that we maybe see a slight shift in this path of future interest rates off the back of it.
7: And you said we'll talk about gilts, but before we get there, we're going to talk about savers, Lee, your favourite subject, because it's better news, isn't it, for savers? Fixed savings rates have climbed above 5%, with the best now paying, at the time of recording, 5.2%. But is it worth locking your money away for many years in order to get it? Lee, what's going on out there?
8: Oh, what's going on out there, Georgie? Savers are kind of getting a bit of a good deal again. That's what's happening. But you've got to remember, we've had the inflation rate this week, 3.1%. So whatever you do, you want your savings to be beating that rate to make sure that your wealth is growing in, you know, actually the power of your growth is, of your wealth is growing. The weird thing about it is that 5.2% rate, as you say, you've got to lock away for quite a long time. That is a 5-year fix. That's a West Brom Building Society cash rise of 5 years. If you want that guaranteed 5.2% over 5 years, that might be the home for you. But you can get 5% on easy access up to £5,000. Might be a handy little home for you. That's through Spring. And then you have 1, 2, 3 year fixes that are paying above 5% as well. So Investec, for example, have a 1 year fix at 5%. You got a minimum deposit on that one of £5,000. You can get 5.03% at GB Bank and 5.15% at West Brom. Essentially, rates are improving. There's more competition in the market to hoover up savers' cash. We saw it recently with the NSNI hikes because NSNI has been failing to keep up with money going elsewhere. There's lots of competition in the market and lots of homes in which we want to put our cash. Lots of people like to stay with their big banking names. And we talked about this recently on the podcast, didn't we? Some of the best rates that have been hidden away under other names. So, for example, NatWest have this First Active Saver, pays 4.05%. NatWest is itself, just under its own name, 4.72% and 4.75% on 1 and 2 year fixed ISAs. Nationwide has got 3 year fixes at 4.65 and 4.7. So big banks are also involved, as well as all these challenges as well, and builder societies. You mix that all together, and it's good news for savers because you are able to beat inflation by a considerable and comfortable distance without having to lock your money for 5 years if you don't want to lock away for 5 years. Of course, some people do like to lock away their money for that amount of time because they like the guaranteed rate of interest they're going to get. But it is a bit of a risk because, similar to mortgages, it's not completely linked to base rate, but it is a big part of the picture for savings. And there are talks of base rate rising potentially once this year and 4 rises next year. There could be five rises between now and the end of next year. That's what a lot of markets are pricing. That's what a lot of economists say. As Simon just mentioned there, it's not completely nailed on because of movements that are happening behind the scenes with the bonds. So it's whether you think rates are going to continue to go up or whether now is a good time to guarantee this one of these rates and do it. If you're someone that likes the stability, that 5 year fix actually sounds like a pretty good deal, 5.2%. If you're someone who thinks actually rates might continue to go higher, you might want to get a 1 year fix or a 2 year fix, but there's no guarantee you're going to get as good a rate after 1 or 2 years. And if you're someone that's just in the market for an easy access, there's just a lot more better accounts out there now that are paying between 4, 4.5 and 5%, which is going to grow your money and the power of your money because it's beating inflation.
7: Lee, some Bank of England data that an estimated 300 billion is just sitting around in UK current and savings accounts earning zero interest. And if you had instead put it in a 4% account or a rate paying 4%, it would give UK savers 12 billion a year in interest.
8: But that's what banks and building societies and financial institutions are kind of banking on. They want you to be leaving money floating around, not doing much, not earning much interest. Big part of that will be people who like to park money in their current account. They like the feeling of having a big current account balance that's not earning any interest, but they just like it there. They just think it's like, you know, kind of a big safety net for them. If there's some sort of spending that needs to be, you know, emergency spending, that kind of thing. And that's, you know, at the very worst, you should open an account, a savings account with your bank, even if it's not the best paying rate, because it takes hardly any time. They've got all of the information pretty much that they need about you. Few steps, few clicks of an app now, and you can probably get a savings account that will, you know, do much better than earning nothing in a current account. And you know, I'm a big fan of regular savers. You can get up to 8%. If you're someone that goes, the thing is, I haven't actually got that much to save, and getting 4%, 5% on £1,000 just isn't worth it for me. I just can't be bothered. It's not worth the hassle for a few quid of interest every month. Again, that's what banks and building societies and challenger banks, that's what they want you to do. They want to make sure that there's a big tranche of money that's sitting around that's not earning any interest. Again, you just get it in there and just start trying to snowball effect your savings and build a bit of a pot up, rather than just letting it sit around because you go, it's not really going to earn me that much interest. I just, I can't really be bothered. It's not even going to cover a cup of coffee over the course of the month. So what's the point? But you have to start somewhere. and grow it from there. And I think there's also, to be honest, I think there's a lot of older people as well that are kind of have a mistrust of some of, you know, the banking system and whatnot, that just basically don't want to move their money around. They don't trust things. But we do have the financial services compensation scheme, net up to £120,000 of savings. That's a big net for people per bank, as well. So, you know, your money is safe as long as you, the savings provider you're putting it in has that FSCS protection. You know, make sure that you utilizing your ISA and all that kind of thing, and make that £300 billion work hard. I mean, that is an extraordinary figure, isn't it? It's absolutely huge. Like, how is it that we're at that point when there's so much information at our fingertips and things are so much easier, to do these days? You know, I don't get it.
7: Things I don't get, Lee. I never understand why people want all their money in their current account. Personally, maybe I'm wrong here, but I think because I use my current account so much, the opportunities for scammers and things to go wrong is so much greater than if I parked it somewhere where I don't. And I can't separate what would be like savings and what would be spending. I'd be like, well, that's spending money.
6: I think that's right, Georgie. And I think it's, for me personally, it's less scammers that I'm worried about. It's more Simon Lambert. My monthly money management consists of basically taking money away from myself in my current account and putting it in other places so that I can't spend it.
7: Touché, Simon. Talking about can't spend it, though, Lee was mentioning there about how long you need to fix for and what you need to consider. If you're looking at things like 5 years, should you really be looking at putting it into a savings account, or should you be thinking about investing, Simon?
6: Arguably not. If you've got money that you can afford to lock away for 5 years,

0: particularly those with more money, often in the older generations, you know, the kind of 50s and then boomers and stuff like that, who've got huge amounts of cash sitting in savings that they could be investing and earning a better return on. The only thing I would say is 5.2% is really quite a good return. A risk-free return of 5.2% is really, really good. You know, that is a reasonable return to expect from the stock market, averaged over time, is 7%. So 5.2% is not that far behind it.
1: Talking of 7%, savers willing to look beyond the banks could potentially get even more. Simon, you teed this up a little bit earlier. UK government bonds or gilts are offering yields not seen for years, with some returns equivalent to, as I said, nearly 7% for higher rate taxpayers. So could lending your money to the government actually be putting it in the bank? Well, before we start, what exactly is a gilt? Just 101 here. How does it work?
0: A gilt is the name given to UK government bonds. UK government bonds are debt issued by the government for investors to buy. So basically, it's like an IOU. So as an investor, the government says, we want to raise £1,000. And as an investor, you say, okay, I'll lend you £1,000. And in return for that, you're going to need to pay me some interest. And that is what's known as the coupon on it. The bonds are issued by the Debt Management Office, which is the official body that's responsible for raising the money that the government needs to borrow in order to keep the economy afloat, keep things functioning, and invest for the future. And the Debt Management Office does exactly what it says on the tin. It manages that debt. It goes, right, we're going to raise a certain amount of money on long-dated bonds, like 30 years maybe. Once some on 15 years, we'll raise some on 10, we'll raise some on 5, we'll raise some on 2, we'll go shorter term. And there's a different interest rate on all of those things, because the longer you lend money for, the less certain you are about what's going to happen over that period of time. And the enemy of your return on bonds, because you know what you're going to get if you buy a bond when it's issued, you know it will pay you 5% every single year until it matures. The enemy of that return is inflation. And the longer out you go, the more things that could happen to inflation. So the government can expect to have to pay higher rates on longer bonds and lower rates on shorter bonds. Now, you can buy bonds when they're issued, at which point you buy them at what's called par value. So the value of that bond, i.e. £100. And then you get the coupon, which is, say, 5%. Okay. And if you hold on to that bond all the way to the end, to maturity, you will get your money back at the end. So you get your £100 back at the end. And over that time, you've got 5% each year. But bonds are also traded on the secondary market. And on the secondary market, the bond prices can change. And that affects the yield. So if bond prices go down, so if people are willing to pay less than the face value of that bond, then the yield goes up and the other way round. So to give an example of that, if I decide that I'm going to raise some money with a Simon Lambert bond, and I say I'm going to raise £100 and I'm going to pay 4%, podcast listeners might go, do you know what? That guy, he's great. His credit is real good, great, you know, credit opportunity there. I'm very happy to lend Simon Lambert my £100 and he'll pay me 4%. So we do that. But then the bonds can be bought or sold in the secondary market. And along comes Georgie Frost. And she says, I'm going to raise some money, but I'm going to do it at 5%. So I'll issue my £100 bonds and I'll pay you 5%. At which point, investors looking at the two things go, well, I like that Georgie Frost too. She is also a great credit opportunity. They go, do you know what? Actually, why would I buy Simon Lambert's bonds that pay 4% when I could buy Georgie Frost bonds that pay 5%? So anybody in the secondary market who holds my bonds and wants to sell them for whatever reason is going to have to accept less money for them, because the alternative is the person who could buy them could just go buy your bonds, Georgie. So if your bonds pay 5% and my bonds pay 4%, the way the maths works is for the yields to even out, someone would only be willing to pay £80 for a Simon Lambert bond. And if they buy that Simon Lambert bond secondhand for £80 and it pays them 4% interest, because they're buying it for less than the face value, they're actually getting the equivalent of the 5% interest. And then at the end, they can make themselves a nice gain

0: because at the end of it, I have to pay them £100. And the way that works with gilts, and one of the things that's very attractive to people, other than the interest they could pick up, is that capital gains on gilts are tax-free. So if you buy a gilt for less than it's worth, and then you hold it to the end, the gain that you make in terms of like profit, the capital gain, when you get the face value back, is tax-free.
1: Yeah, I know which bond I'd prefer to buy, and it wouldn't be the Georgie Frost one. Why are they paying so much at the moment, and how does it compare with a savings account? Why would you bother? How would you even do it? Buy them, I'm talking about.
0: It is easy to do, and investment platforms have seen a big rise in interest in this over recent years. And there are two things that are going on. Firstly, there are people buying low rate bonds that were issued, as I talked about earlier, during the financial crisis, during COVID, when rates were on the floor. And, you know, to put this in context, okay, Joanne Hart has written an excellent article for us about investing in gilts. If you want to find out more, go and read this article, okay? It's on the investing section of our website, right? But 5 years ago, the government only needed to pay 1% to borrow for 30 years. Today, well, at the time of writing, this has gone down ever so slightly, it needs to pay 5.9%. That's an even bigger rise than we're talking about those people coming off five-year mortgages, okay? So that's how the environment has changed. And if you can go buy one of those 1% bonds from 5 years ago, you can buy it at a real knockdown price, and then you can hold it to the end and you can make a nice, chunky, tax-free profit. Obviously, on a 30-year bond, you've got to wait a very long time. But there's lots of bonds out there, shorter-dated ones, that people are going out and buying to make those capital gains tax-free profits. So that's one thing investors are doing. The other thing, like some investors are doing, is they're looking at some of these longer-dated bonds and going, 5.9% for 30 years. That is a really good return on something that is effectively considered to be risk-free, because basically the UK government has never defaulted on any of its bonds. And due to the fact that if we need to, we can actually print our own money, we don't need to default on our bonds. So you can pretty much rely on the fact that you're going to get the face value, you're going to get the value of that bond back. What you don't know is what's going to happen to inflation. But people are looking at that as those yields. And like I said with the savings account thing, they're going 5.9%. That's not that far off what I could reasonably expect from the stock market. I'm going to park a chunk of money there. And then, if between now and 30 years' time, for example, interest rates come down and bond yields come down, then the value of my 5.9% bond will go up, and I could maybe sell it secondhand and make myself a nice tax-free capital gain. So the investment platforms have seen a big, big rise in people buying gilts. It's still pretty niche. This is not a mainstream thing, but there's a lot of this that's going on.
1: Just quickly on the how to buy one. So I'm on my investing app here. There are an absolute ton of options available. How do you pick?
0: Okay, so there are all different types of bonds. There's different types of bonds with different issue dates. You get index-linked bonds, which are inflation-linked. If you just want to go down the simple route of buying a gilt, you need to look at the coupon on that gilt. So, you know, what the interest rate is that it pays. You need to look at the price of that gilt. So what are you paying for that gilt, i.e., if it's got £100 face value, are you paying £93? Are you paying £85? Are you paying £60? And you need to look at the yield to maturity, because that reflects those two things. What interest that gilt pays and what you're paying for it. And that's the really important number that you need to look at. It can be a bit baffling. If you don't know what you're doing and you get lost, then maybe buying gilts direct isn't for you. What you could do is you could invest in a bond fund. The problem with bond funds is generally the actively managed bond funds that you get, they're not doing the same thing as buying a gilt direct and then holding it to the end to just pick up that interest rate. They're trading bonds. They're buying in and out of bonds in order to try to deliver either a certain amount of income or a certain amount of growth. So it's constantly moving around. It's not the same as going, I'm just going to buy that gilt and I'm going to hold it. What I think is a middle ground potentially is something that I didn't know existed actually until the other week, which is quite interesting. So iShares has an ETF the iShares Over 15 Years Gilt Index Fund. And what this does is it targets gilts of over 15 years, right? So the yield to maturity across the portfolio at the end of August was 5.71%. Now, this is an ETF, so it holds a bunch of gilts. It's got 27 different gilts in it. It does obviously come with some costs for holding it, but I think the charges are super low. They're like 0.1% or something. Lots of people know how to buy ETFs through their platforms. And so that gives you an alternative option. Now, it's not the same as buying a single gilt direct, but you might think, actually, do you know what? If I were to buy this ETF right now, I think the yields are probably going to come down and then the value of that ETF is going to go up. But as ever, this is not advice to go out and do something. This is just explaining something. If you do want to buy gilts and you do think this is interesting, go do a lot more reading about it and start with Joanne's piece that we ran last weekend.
1: Bless, Simon. Thank you very much. Right, moving on. Reader question time. My husband sadly died in 2013 and left everything to me. Now, when I die, all my assets will pass to our children, which in theory gives us a combined inheritance tax-free allowance of 1 million. However, our home is now worth about 1.7 million and my savings investments and SIP would take me over the 2 million mark, at which the residence nil rate band starts to be removed. Is it only my residence nil rate band that is tapered away while my husband's remains intact from his death? Or will his unused residence nil rate band be whittled away too, and I risk ending up with an expensive inheritance tax trap? Lots to unpick here. Firstly, explain why you would get to 1 million, then explain the 2 million threshold for me, if you would.
0: Right. The standard inheritance tax allowance is £325,000. That is the amount that you can pass on free of inheritance tax when you die. And anything in your estate above that is liable for inheritance tax. But a married couple can get to £1 million. And that's because they can pass assets to each other free of inheritance tax. And if the person who died first hasn't used any of their inheritance tax allowance, the unused inheritance tax allowance passes that other person as well. And on the second death, it then goes to their estate and it's allowed up to that amount. So if you take your £325,000, that can be doubled to £650,000 if you're a married couple or civil partners, and you pass on your unused allowance to your spouse, who then passes it on their death. But there is an extra £175,000 inheritance tax allowance per person if you pass your own home onto a direct descendant. So, and that's called the residence nil rate band. And that can also be doubled up. So if you double up the two £175,000 allowances and the two £325,000 allowances, you get to £1 million, which is the maximum amount you can pass on tax-free, as long as a £350,000 chunk of that is your own home being passed to a direct descendant, and that's either a child or a grandchild.
1: Super duper, but at 2 million, the residence renewal rate band starts to be removed, and therefore you have this issue going on. We're going to have more of these problems, aren't we, Lee? We've already seen inheritance tax becoming a greater issue because of rising house prices. Now we've got the whole pension issue coming down the line next year. There are going to be more of these sort of questions, aren't there?
2: There's going to be tons of these sorts of questions, Georgie, I suspect, and especially as more people cotton on, because you got to remember sometimes that we're in this industry and we kind of live and breathe it. And we kind of know all of the changes that are happening and everything that's going on. Sometimes people do bury their head in the sand and don't really kind of fully grasp concepts of what's going on until it's really like on the date or afterwards. So from April 2027, in a nutshell, pensions are going to be included for inheritance tax purposes, and it's going to likely double the amount of estates that are going to be in an inheritance tax scope. And as Henrietta Grimston here, the chartered financial planner who is the of Wealth Manager, told us to answer this, she said, the case you were just talking about, this is what is such a big concern around changes to the pension rules, because it's twofold. Essentially, not only does the pension now come into the estate for inheritance tax purposes, but many people could also find their residence nil band starts to taper as a result. So there's lots of little nuances and things that are probably going to come up from this. And people, we've been actively encouraged to save into our private pensions to try and have a comfortable retirement. And I think this is what the kind of mumblings and kind of within the industry, the kind of issue with it is that, you know, we've been told this and then you're moving goalposts. You know, you look at this and you go, well, the estate's worth £2.7 million. I mean, you know, inheritance tax, whatever camp you sit in, you could argue that inheritance tax is fair or unfair until the cows come home. But you start to put a pension into this whole mix and it starts to affect a whole lot more people. And I think it's going to change behaviours in retirement. Again, rightly or wrongly, maybe people will spend more. You know, they will look at this and go, I don't want the estate to be the tax massive chunk, just go straight to the tax man. And, you know, it's not probably going to have anymore because you're dead. But the forward planning, you want your family to benefit as much as possible from what you have in your estate and also live a pretty good life, I would say. Again, though, there are lots of other factors and things at play. I've been thinking about this loads the last couple of weeks, conversations I've had with extended family members and friends, for example, over the cost of care. I mean, I cannot believe the cost of care in this country is absolutely astronomical. Some of the sums of money that I've been told about monthly are absolutely sickening. I mean, absolutely mad. And I know it's a completely different topic, but you know, there's a lot going on. There's a lot to unpick, but I think pensions included in this estate from April 2027, you hit the nail on the head right at the start of the question to be there. There's going to be so many people who are going to have questions about it, are going to want to know what to do. And we're seeing it. We've been seeing it for the last year, the last 6 months of the year, people getting in touch with their questions because they're quite baffled by it, to be quite frank.
3: I still think, especially with the pensions one, there's still a few things to iron out, the double taxation over 75. I also think that you probably shouldn't include pensions for anyone under 65. But anyway, that's just me. Simon?
0: So the answer to the question is basically bad news for our reader who has sent this in. The own home allowance, as you said, Georgie, earlier on, starts being removed if your estate breaches £2 million, and that's at a rate of £1 for every £2 above the threshold. Now, regular listeners may hear the starts being removed at a rate of £1 for every £2 above the threshold and hear alarm bells going off in their own heads. What does this sound like? £1 for every £2 above the threshold. Yes, this is the inheritance tax version of the 60% income tax trap.
3: And how well does that work?
0: Well, it's not great. It's also another example of a tax where the allowance has been kept in the deep freeze for many years whilst things are going up. And actually, this is something that if you add all of the different elements and ingredients together is worse than the 60% tax trap, which I'll go into in a minute. Now, I'm not going to try to make you all feel sorry for people whose estates are worth more than £2 million. However, the answer to the question is, unfortunately, the fact that the reader's husband died in 2013 and left everything to them does not mean his unused residence nil rate band is protected from tapering when the reader in question eventually dies. If the first estate was less than £2 million, the full allowance can be transferred, giving a potential combined residence nil rate band of £350,000. However, if the second estate is more than £2 million, this will be subject to tapering. For an estate worth £2.5 million, for example, this means a tapered residence nil rate band of £100,000. It's been reduced, remember. And then when you hit £2.7 million, it's gone altogether. Now, £2.7 million is a lot of money. But the way that all of these different pieces fit together for people who are pushed over that £2 million by a pension and die after the age of 75 means that they would face eye-watering effective tax rates on that pension when it is left to someone of up to 91%. And the way that works is basically you're seeing residence nil rate bands being removed at a rate of £1 for every £2. You're then seeing the pension being pulled into inheritance tax when previously it was inheritance tax free. But you're also seeing income tax being charged on withdrawals on that pension if someone dies after the age of 75. And this is something that I would have hoped that the government would have done something about, because I think if you're going to pull in pensions into an inheritance tax, which some agree with, some don't, I personally don't think they should be. I think they're two separate things, right? But if you're going to do that, then what you should do is remove the income tax on them. You should not be double taxing people on them. The double tax alone delivers about a 62% hit, but for those people caught in this, on the threshold of this £2 million thing, it creates a 91% hit. And you might go, hey, you know what? If you've got an estate worth more than £2 million, well, bully for you, and you deserve to pay a load of tax. But the same effect doesn't apply to someone who leaves a £10 million estate or a £20 million estate. They're not facing those same effective marginal rates of tax. And I do disagree with these bits in the tax system where basically people with less are effectively paying way higher marginal tax rates than people with more.
3: I think that wasn't really what it was meant to be for, wasn't it? It's supposed to be hitting hard those people with 10 million plus, the multi-millionaires and billionaires. But it seems not, because you know what they're doing? I was about to say a swear word there. They're leaving the country. They're up sticks and offing to places like Greece. Because for Simon's stat of the week last week, he gave us £330 million. Now, that was the amount that hedge fund billionaire Chris Rock has reportedly paid in tax in 2025. But unfortunately for the Treasury and ultimately for us, Britain's third top taxpayer has, as I said, up sticks and gone to Greece. Why? Well, it's quite attractive. In June, Henley and Partners placed Greece among the world's most competitive jurisdictions for the wealthy. So should you, particularly if you have deeper pockets, consider the move. What was the reason given for Chris Rockos to leave?
2: I don't know if he's given a full reason for it. I don't think you can kind of really pinpoint it. But what you can sort of say in a broader way is that he doesn't believe it's an attractive place to run a business anymore, and that Greece has sort of loosened rules and it's more attractive to go and do business out there, just given the high tax kind of system that we have in this country, and has decided that Greece is the place for him. Now, I should point out here that moving to Greece as a, let's say, middle-class family is going to be completely different to someone who is who is a hedge fund billionaire. I think that you've got to make a big kind of leap to go from, someone with assets of, I don't know, £500,000 to £1 million to someone who is a billionaire. But to do a Rockos, I think it's quite a good headline. Should you do a Rockos? I mean, should you up sticks and go to Greece? Love Greece. Think Greece is a wonderful country, great climate, lovely food, friendly people, relatively cheap, depending whereabouts you are. If you're in a tourist trap, probably not so much, but there's lots of little islands. It's a beautiful country, lovely place, Greece. I would say if you are someone that's tempted to move anywhere abroad, but let's stick with Greece, the first thing to do is to speak to vetted specialists, legal experts who can really tell you your ass from your elbow, basically, what you need to know about moving to Greece, because there's all sorts of complexities like there are in this country around buying a home, the taxes that you need to be aware of, the legalities, all of that kind of thing. But let's talk about it broadly. The first thing is you've got to think about your residency. You know, we're not in the EU anymore. So what you can do and where you can live has changed. And, you know, financial barriers to entry, you know, have changed. And it depends from region to region. So you want to, whereabouts, you've got to do research and know where it is that you want to buy. Then you want to go and find out what it's going to take to do that and what you can do as a kind of non-resident of Greece, and whether you can apply for residency and all of that kind of thing. Very different from just buying a holiday home and going out there from time to time and not breaching that 90-day rule of outstaying when you can't. So again, that makes Mr. Rockos in a completely different sphere to us mere mortals. Some of the tax traps and benefits and things to think about with Greece. So one of the big reasons why it's become attractive to wealthy people is because of the tax benefits. The country does have generous tax rules for wealthy foreigners earning overseas income. And in June, it introduced new tax breaks specifically targeting venture capital firms and hedge funds as a part of a drive to get more wealthy people from Britain, Switzerland and the UAE. Or again, that's probably why Rockos has gone and done this. Its tax on bonuses and dividends in the financial sector has been cut to 5% from 15%. And the one condition of that is that the company has operating expenses of at least €3 million per year in the country. So again, you can see why if you were a business owner or someone with kind of making a lot of money, why this is quite good. But again, if you're a mere mortal, this is why you have to go and get the right financial and tax expert. And residency makes sure you're not going to outstay your residencies and all of that kind of thing. And also golden visas is another thing that you can consider and think about whether you're going to be investing enough in the country to qualify for a golden visa. One of the things I did quite like about this as well is the climate. We obviously, Brits on the whole, Greece is one of probably our top 10, right? And I would probably just put it in that top 10, just about for a holiday destination. And we tend to go June, July, August, September. It'd be incredibly hot. I went last July to Crete and it was stifling. It was between 35 and 40. It was incredibly hot. But it does get cold. It's a very big country and it does get cold in the winter. But we kind of get tricked, don't we? Because we think it's just hot all year round because it's what we've used to when we've gone there. But you're going to get 4 to 6 hours of sunshine a day, even in winter, which is the big appeal. And once you've thought about all of those things, Georgie, you've contemplated those things, you've spoken to your experts, you've done all your homework, figuring out how much money you've got, how much you would potentially buy a property for and all that kind of thing, is looking on what's for sale. And you could spend, I could spend weeks just looking at properties for sale in any overseas country. But Greece does have some very beautiful places on the sea, on the coast, pools, full kit and caboodle for your overseas lifestyle. And you're going shopping and having a look. But it's a massive leap. I think it's a massive leap for anyone to move abroad, especially with a family or a young family. And it takes a lot of research. The more research, the better. And actually, I think probably the best thing you can ever do in a situation like this is actually find a British family who have moved to Greece and can give you the warts and all kind of experience of what to expect, what they learned from it, and what the good things, the bad things, all of that kind of thing. The trouble is with that is that you can end up just talking yourself out of it, like a lot of things in life. You can think about these things for months, years, and never do it, and then live with regrets. Or you might just be someone that just takes the plunge, does it, and either loves it or hates it. It's a big, big, big decision. And I think a lot of our viewpoint is skewed from like television as well. So you know, those programs like Homes in the Sun, yeah, and all that thing, you know, make it look very sort of glossy and easy and all that kind of thing. But in reality, it's not. And there's probably lots of, I haven't really investigated this, but I would kind of predict that there would be some books on the topic, and lots of forums and things that you can go and immerse yourself in to go and find out whether or not moving to Greece is the right decision for you.
3: As someone who's moved a few times in life abroad, I would just say be patient, give it time, because there'll be things that come up that you don't expect. And you can speak to people and prepare all you like, and you can go on TikTok and watch lots of videos about it, but nothing beats what it's actually like being in a country. And as a little insight into my brain while you were talking, Lee, I was curious, what is the lowest temperature ever recorded in Greece? And it was -27.8 back in 1963. So yes, Lee, you were correct. So the stat of the week.
0: 7. It is still possible to avoid the energy price cap hike on October the 1st, but there are just 7 fixed rate tariffs that do that. The fact that there are still 7 fixed rate tariffs that do that is good news, however, because it means that you could try to switch your energy bills now. You could save yourself a bit of money from October, but also, more to the point, there was this suggestion, as we mentioned earlier in the show, that the price cap could rocket up by 25% come January. So if you can lock in below even October's rate, I would seriously consider doing that now.
3: Simon, thank you. Lee, thank you. And thank you for listening. That is all for this week. You can keep up to date with all the latest breaking money news. Just go to thisismoney.co.uk or download the app. And if you have any comments or questions for the team or anything you'd like them to look into, Simon,
0: 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We had a really good email last week off the back of us talking about early retirement, something that we're going to dig into further, talk about whether you should be clearing your mortgage early, some stuff for kind of like quite sophisticated you know, financial management, but the kind of thing that might interest some of our more geeky podcast readers. 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
1: Andy Burnham wants to scrap the ban on drinking at football, saying it's outdated and discriminatory. The Prime Minister pointed to fans of other sports being able to drink in the stands while watching their teams. The ban was brought in to combat hooliganism in the 80s. Police chiefs say it'd be incredibly rash to scrap the ban without proper consultation. But the Football Supporters Association say it has been successfully tested in the women's game. The government need to stick to their pledge to tackle violence against women and girls. That's the message from Charities Refuge and the End Violence Against Women Coalition.
2: No women should feel forced to come offline because of the abuse that they experience. The responsibility really lies with tech companies to make their platforms safer by design, to prevent abuse and to tackle perpetrators.
1: Their new report finds young women who use social media say they are recommended content that is humiliating, degrading and sexually violent towards women most or every time they use it. A judge in the US has temporarily blocked Donald Trump's move to ban three news outlets from the White House. The US president announced the ban on CNN, MS Now and Politico last week, calling them fake news. More recently, he said negative coverage is dangerous for the country. Parents of 10 to 15-year-olds are struggling to cope with their own mental well-being. Action for Children say they're seeing a rise in the number of adults contacting their Parent Talk support service. 40% of them raise concerns about their own well-being alongside their child, up from 28% 2 years ago. Jo Thurston's from the charity and says that we need to do more to support parents of this age group.
3: It's difficult because we're their support and their strong person who's looking out for them. But we're also dealing with like the upset and the emotional sort of trauma to ourselves, you know, when they're coming out with some of the things that they're going through.
1: And more doctors should be getting into content creation to tackle misinformation. That's coming from Dr. Lily Parker, who has over 100,000 followers on Instagram. She says people are missing human interaction and health information in text isn't reaching people. That's the latest from Radio News Hub. I'm Frankie Hersine.
4: Britain should commit to rejoining the European Union within a decade, according to the think tank chaired by Sir Tony Blair, as the former Labour Prime Minister said the country needed a new approach to post-Brexit relations. Tony, who left office in 2007, said Andy Burnham's government should be clear it wants to enter into a structured formal relationship where everything is on the table. Ryanair's chief executive says airfares will rise significantly next summer because of higher oil prices linked to the conflict in Iran. Michael O'Leary says he has no doubt fares will increase, although the extent of the rise remains unclear. Oil prices have recently climbed above $100 a barrel. And car manufacturers have launched the equivalent of one fully electric model every fortnight for the past 3 years, according to new research. The Society of Motor Manufacturers and Traders said drivers were now being offered more electric cars than ever, with more than 170 fully electric models now available.
1: Most areas staying dry with sunny spells, but some outbreaks of rain spreading eastwards. Another warm day in the southeast and becoming very windy in the northwest with a high of 22 degrees Celsius.
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1: Far-right activist Daniel Thomas, also known as Danny Tomo, has been arrested after he was filmed slashing the side of a dinghy while a rescue crew member was still on board. The 37-year-old was detained on suspicion of criminal damage and recklessly endangering someone's life. It's understood the crew member was attempting to take back the boat to France. Online misogyny and abuse against women is going up at a rapid rate. A joint report from Refuge and the End Violence Against Women Coalition says more than one in three women have experienced some form of online violence, rising to 47% for 16 to 24-year-olds. Bo Bottomley is Refuge's policy and public affairs manager.
2: If the government is serious about its pledge to halve violence against women and girls within a decade, it really needs to take urgent action to address the online abuse that they're experiencing.
1: The Prime Minister says the ban on drinking at football is outdated and discriminatory, and he wants to scrap it. Andy Burnham pointed to the fact that fans of other sports are allowed to drink in the stands, but police chiefs say a proper consultation must come first, while the Football Supporters Association say the legislation should be reviewed. With the new school term now underway, there's warnings about how parents are coping with their own mental well-being. Action for Children says seeing a rise in the number of parents getting in touch who need support alongside their children, saying their helpline is now a crisis line. Jo Thurston is from the charity and says parents of 10 to 15-year-olds are especially struggling.
3: This particular age group, I mean, children are hitting adolescence. It's a really difficult time for them in terms of their development and their emotional state and what have you. And in the midst of that, they're going to high school, which is a really huge transition.
1: And teenagers in England will be able to study new vocational subjects as part of their GCSEs from September 2029. The qualifications will sit alongside traditional GCSEs. They'll be available to 14-year-olds who will also have better access to work experience opportunities. It's part of plans to bring down the number of young people not in education, employment or training. From Radio News Hub, I'm Frankie Hersine.
4: Britain should commit to rejoining the European Union within a decade, according to the think tank chaired by Sir Tony Blair, as the former Labour Prime Minister said the country needed a new approach to post-Brexit relations. Sir Tony, who left office in 2007, said Andy Burnham's government should be clear it wants to enter into a structured formal relationship where everything is on the table. Ryanair's chief executive says airfares will rise significantly next summer because of higher oil prices linked to the conflict in Iran. Michael O'Leary says he has no doubt fares will increase, although the extent of the rise remains unclear. Oil prices have recently climbed above $100 a barrel. And car manufacturers have launched the equivalent of one fully electric model every fortnight for the past 3 years, according to new research. The Society of Motor Manufacturers and Traders said drivers were now being offered more electric cars than ever, with more than 170 fully electric models now available.
1: Most areas staying dry with sunny spells, but some outbreaks of rain spreading eastwards. Another warm day in the southeast and becoming very windy in the northwest with a high of 22 degrees Celsius.
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1: Far-right activist Daniel Thomas has been arrested after he was filmed slashing the side of a dinghy while a rescue crew member was on it. The 37-year-old, who's also known as Danny Tomo, uploaded a video on YouTube showing him being detained on suspicion of criminal damage and recklessly endangering someone's life. Online misogyny and abuse against women is going up at a rapid rate. A joint report from Refuge and the End Violence Against Women Coalition say more than 1 in 3 women have experienced some form of online violence, rising to 47% for 16 to 24-year-olds. Beau Bottomley is Refuge's policy and public affairs manager.
2: If the government is serious about its pledge to halve violence against women and girls within a decade, it really needs to take urgent action to address the online abuse that they're experiencing.
1: A judge in the US has temporarily blocked Donald Trump's move to ban 3 news outlets from the White House. The US president announced the ban on CNN, MS Now, and Politico last week, calling them fake news. More recently, he said negative coverage is dangerous for the country. There are calls for more support for parents of 10 to 15-year-olds who are struggling with their mental health. Charity Action for Children say it's seeing a rise in parents raising concerns about their own well-being, warning its helpline is becoming a crisis service. Jo Thurston is from the charity.
3: And they're telling us that they feel really isolated. They don't know what they can do. They don't know where to get support. Their mental health is sort of struggling as well because they're so worried about their children. At Action for Children, we're sort of really, really focusing on the fact that the parent needs support as well as the child, and it needs to be like a whole family-led support.
1: They want more to be done to support this age group who face key pressure points like starting high school. And Harry Kane says he wants to continue with a sporting career after he retires and is seriously considering becoming a kicker in the NFL. The Ballon d'Or favourite did admit he has dreams of becoming a golfer, but says American football could be a little more realistic. That's the latest from Radio News Hub. I'm Frankie Hersine.
4: Britain should commit to rejoining the European Union within a decade, according to the think tank chaired by Sir Tony Blair, as the former Labour Prime Minister said the country needed a new approach to post-Brexit relations. Sir Tony, who left office in 2007, said Andy Burnham's government should be clear it wants to enter into a structured formal relationship where everything is on the table. Ryanair's chief executive says airfares will rise significantly next summer because of higher oil prices linked to the conflict in Iran. Michael O'Leary says he has no doubt fares will increase, although the extent of the rise remains unclear. Oil prices have recently climbed above $100 a barrel. And car manufacturers have launched the equivalent of one fully electric model every fortnight for the past 3 years, according to new research. The Society of Motor Manufacturers and Traders said drivers were now being offered more electric cars than ever, with more than 170 fully electric models now available.
1: Most areas staying dry with sunny spells, but some outbreaks of rain spreading eastwards. Another warm day in the southeast and becoming very windy in the northwest with a high of 22 degrees Celsius.
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1: Australian Prime Minister Anthony Albanese has raised huge concerns after an OpenAI agent infiltrated a health department website back in July. He says he's disappointed the company took too long to report it. OpenAI say their models took actions they didn't intend. It comes as AI leaders like OpenAI chief Sam Altman call for strong regulations on the tech. Far-right activist Daniel Thomas, also known as Danny Tomo, has been arrested after he was filmed slashing the side of a dinghy while a rescue crew member was still on board. The 37-year-old was detained on suspicion of criminal damage and recklessly endangering someone's life. It's understood the crew member was attempting to take the boat back to France. Online misogyny and abuse against women is going up at a rapid rate. A joint report from Refuge and the End Violence Against Women Coalition says more than one in three women have experienced some form of online violence, rising to 47% for 16 to 24-year-olds. Bo Bottomley is Refuge's Policy and Public Affairs Manager.
2: Ofcom has already introduced guidance for tech companies on how to tackle violence against women and girls on their platforms. That's a great start, but that guidance is voluntary, and we're concerned that tech companies just won't be incentivized to implement it without risk of enforcement.
1: Record numbers of victims are waiting more than a year for their case to be heard as the Crown Court backlog in England and Wales continues to soar. There were 80,829 outstanding cases at the end of June. That's according to the Ministry of Justice figures. In June, ministers warned it could take nearly 300 years to bring the backlog of cases back to levels seen before the coronavirus pandemic without major reforms to cut jury trials. And the pilots who ejected from their aircraft moments before it crashed are expected to make a full recovery. The Hawk T2 aircraft had been flying out of the RAF Valley station on Anglesey when it happened. That's the latest from Radio News Hub. I'm Holly Hughes.
3: Britain should commit to rejoining the European Union within a decade, according to the think tank chaired by Sir Tony Blair, as the former Labour Prime Minister said the country needed a new approach to post-Brexit relations. Sir Tony, who left office in 2007, said Andy Burnham's government should be clear it wants to enter into a structured formal relationship where everything is on the table. Ryanair's chief executive says airfares will rise significantly next summer because of higher oil prices linked to the conflict in Iran. Michael O'Leary says he has no doubt fares will increase, although the extent of the rise remains unclear. Oil prices have recently climbed above $100 a barrel. And car manufacturers have launched the equivalent of one fully electric model every fortnight for the past 3 years, according to new research. The Society of Motor Manufacturers and Traders said drivers were now being offered more electric cars than ever, with more than 170 fully electric models now available.
1: Most areas staying dry with sunny spells, but some outbreaks of rain spreading eastwards. Another warm day in the southeast and becoming very windy in the northwest with highs of 22 degrees Celsius.
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1: 781 migrants arrived in the UK yesterday. That's the highest number for a single day so far this year. It comes after a cabinet minister said not every migrant boat can be intercepted in the wake of two boats landing undetected on British shores within 2 days. Far-right activist Daniel Thomas has been arrested after he was filmed slashing the side of a dinghy while a rescue crew member was on it. The 37-year-old, who's also known as Danny Tomo, uploaded on YouTube, showing him being detained on suspicion of criminal damage and recklessly endangering someone's life. Hospital bosses have committed to reviewing the breast cancer care received by about 4,500 women after severe failings were found in services. It's after members of a support group attended a public meeting held by County Durham and Darlington NHS Foundation Trust, where the board decided the scope of its look-back exercise. Social media platform TikTok is to pay a £12.7 million fine from the UK data watchdog after dropping an appeal. The Information Commissioner's Office imposed the fine in 2023 because TikTok didn't do enough to make sure underage children were not using its platform and ensure that their data was used correctly. Parents of 10 to 15-year-olds are struggling to cope with their own mental well-being. Action for Children say they're seeing a rise in the number of adults contacting their Parent Talk support service. 40% of them raised concerns about their own well-being alongside their child. That's up from 28% 2 years ago. Jo Thurston's from the charity.
2: It's difficult with their support and their strong person who's looking out for them. But we're also dealing with like the upset and the emotional sort of trauma to ourselves, you know, when they're coming out with some of the things that they're going through.
1: And the Princess of Wales has been to a garden and met people recovering from addiction. She's visited Garran Park in Essex to mark Addiction Awareness Week. That's the latest from Radio News Hub. I'm Holly Hughes.
3: Britain should commit to rejoining the European Union within a decade, according to the think tank chaired by Sir Tony Blair, as the former Labour Prime Minister said the country needed a new approach to post-Brexit relations. Sir Tony, who left office in 2007, said Andy Burnham's government should be clear it wants to enter into a structured formal relationship where everything is on the table. Ryanair's chief executive says airfares will rise significantly next summer because of higher oil prices linked to the conflict in Iran. Michael O'Leary says he has no doubt fares will increase, although the extent of the rise remains unclear. Oil prices have recently climbed above $100 a barrel. And car manufacturers have launched the equivalent of one fully electric model every fortnight for the past 3 years, according to new research. The Society of Motor Manufacturers and Traders said drivers were now being offered more electric cars than ever, with more than 170 fully electric models now available.
1: Most areas staying dry with sunny spells, but some outbreaks of rain spreading eastwards. Another warm day in the southeast and becoming very windy in the northwest with highs of 22 degrees Celsius.
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4: Welcome to The Hypnotist, the show that gives you inside access to cutting-edge hypnosis with real clients facing genuine issues. 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These recordings took place live from Adam's clinic in London's world-famous Harley Street. This podcast features powerful hypnosis, so do not listen while driving or operating machinery. This recording is not suitable for those with epilepsy or severe mental health issues. So, get yourself comfortable and enjoy today's episode of The Hypnotist.
5: Hi, it's Adam here, and in today's episode of The Hypnotist, you're going to be listening to a hypnosis session all about body shame and body confidence. And I was working with a client that, as a result of having a parental figure that was quite judgmental of particularly female bodies, that led them to almost hold back and feel shame or awkwardness or discomfort around their body. And they wanted to break this kind of part of them. They were on a vacation in Spain, but before they returned back to their home, they wanted to bring back with them the confident version of them. And I like to work backwards, and I asked this client, it's like, what would you only be able to do if you had this pure body confidence. And there was two things that they said. One was to dance in front of other people in a confident way. And the other thing was to wear a bikini. And that's what you're going to hear in this session, is an element of accessing that resourceful feeling and doing it in their imagination to begin with, but with the intention to do it in reality. And there is that saying, I think it's kind of love like you've never been hurt and dance like no one's watching. And that element of having that confidence to kind of be free of judgment and have that body confidence works quite well. And they could think of someone that had that level of body confidence. So in a way, there's a performance anxiety technique used here where they observe someone with the resource that they want, tap into that resource, and then feel like they're doing it for themselves. And then after the session, setting the intention to do it in reality. So this, I think, will resonate more with women, particularly with the bikini reference, but anyone can feel more body confident. And I think having that intention is quite helpful. So set the intention. And if you do like the idea of working with me directly, click the link in the show notes. We can schedule a free consultation call, have a chat. I might be the right hypnotherapist for you. In the meantime, though, find a quiet, comfortable place where you won't be disturbed. Relax and enjoy the session.

Take a deep breath in. And as you breathe in, just imagine breathing in a feeling of warm relaxation. And as you exhale, just allow yourself to feel that tension, stress, or worries is leaving your body in that outward breath. Breathing in relaxation and exhaling tension as you allow yourself to feel that you're drifting to a place where change is just natural and effortless. As you breathe in and breathe out, allow yourself to feel that you're becoming more and more relaxed. Feel the tension melting away from your body, almost like warm waves just washing over you, smoothing away or diluting any stress or worries. When you breathe in, just imagine breathing in a vibrant color that represents confidence. Maybe a bright yellow, orange, or something else. As you breathe in, just imagine breathing in that confidence. And as you exhale, imagine a dark, shadowy color leaving in your outward breath that just represents any shame or insecurities. Breathing in confidence, exhaling shame. And you can consider this an emotional transfusion. Breathing in what your body needs and exhaling some of the emotional baggage from maybe many years ago. Some of that shame you're releasing doesn't even belong to you. It's just thoughts and ideas that were accumulated, perhaps in childhood or adolescence. Feel that shame leaving your body, and then breathe in even more of that distilled self-confidence. The deeper you breathe, the more relaxed you become. And the more relaxed you become, the more your imagination awakens. And I wonder if you could imagine standing on a beautiful beach in the south of Spain. Maybe you could imagine golden sands. Perhaps a gentle breeze. Maybe you could imagine seeing palm trees nearby. And maybe there's other clues that you're there in the south of Spain. Maybe it's sounds and senses, smells. Maybe there's an energy, an ambience around you. And imagine being there on the sandy part of that beach. Maybe you could imagine the sand being soft or even warm. And imagine hearing the rhythmic sounds of the waves gently breaking on the shore. Maybe you can imagine people in conversation or music playing further away. Just get a sense that you feel comfortable and relaxed in this place. And with each breath in, you inhale peace, relaxation, and confidence. And as you exhale, you are releasing any tension, any doubts, or any lingering self-conscious thoughts. Feel that you're letting that baggage go.
And as you let the baggage go, feel your body becoming lighter, as if the very air around you is supporting you, comforting you, encouraging you. As you walk along the shore, someone catches your eye. I want you to see someone dancing on the beach. Not awkwardly dancing or self-consciously dancing. See them being uninhibited, oozing confidence, full of self-acceptance. See the way their body moves to the rhythm of the music, their body free, fluid. Get a sense that they are moving like they don't care what anyone else thinks. And maybe you recognize this person and what they stand for, what you know about them. Imagine them wearing a bikini, their body glowing with self-confidence, radiating joy. And notice what you notice. Perhaps their ease, their playfulness, how comfortable they look in their own skin. They are completely immune to any judgment. As if the world is celebrating their presence, not scrutinizing it. I want you to imagine stepping closer to them, observing their facial expressions, their posture, the looseness of their body, and feel that you are absorbing their energy. Notice how they move, how they smile, how they glow with an undeniable self-assurance. And as you watch them, something within you stirs. A recognition. A deep knowing that this confidence, this freedom, this self-acceptance exists within you also. Notice there's people watching them. But the dancer doesn't care. And then imagine what it would feel like to step forward into their body, to feel what it would feel like to be them, to have that level of confidence, self-acceptance, joy, and freedom. Feel yourself smiling. Look at the faces of people around you and seeing that some people are ambivalent, some people are judgmental, but it doesn't affect how you feel. Other people's judgments do not change your value. To feel what it feels like to be them. Imagine yourself wearing that bikini, dancing the way they dance, and feel the music guiding your movements, your body responding with grace and joy. Notice where you feel that freedom of the moment, the sheer pleasure of expressing yourself through dance. And maybe you notice how light and free you feel. As if every movement is effortless and natural. You are mindful, fully present, fully alive, completely uninhibited. Imagine being one of those people watching. But notice something has changed. You're no longer watching them. You're watching yourself like you're a stranger.
as you now see yourself dancing. See yourself wearing that bikini, moving in your unique way, smiling, exuding confidence and self-acceptance. And maybe you see yourself dancing in the sunshine, or maybe it's a cloudy day and you're dancing in the coolness of the rain. It doesn't matter how many people are there or what the weather is. The only thing that matters is that you are radiating self-acceptance. You're radiating confidence and pure joy. No fear, no shame, no hesitation, just freedom. And notice that your judgment of yourself here is admiration, inspiration. And anyone else making any other judgment says more about them than it does about you. I want you to get a sense that you can't change the judgments of other people, only your response to them. And I want you to imagine someone nearby shouting something critical, rude, or harsh, and then see that version of you smile at them. Unfazed, unbothered, and notice how it completely crumbles the perception of that person making that judgment. When people try and trigger someone else, when they realize they can't, quite often their negative intention comes back to them, but amplified. So see that version of you, immune to judgment. Then step into that version of you. You're now wearing the bikini. You're the one dancing. Feel the sand beneath your feet. The music, the lyrics, your body is strong, beautiful, and worthy of celebration. You're not dancing for anyone else, you're dancing for you. So feel yourself moving with confidence, with joy, with absolute certainty that you belong here. And if anyone watches, you simply don't care. You are not dancing for them, you are dancing for you. Wearing a bikini is an expression of your body confidence, and dancing is an expression of your joy. This is for you and no one else. Because in this moment, you feel that you are manifesting the confidence and self-expression without fear. No judgment here matters. You are untouchable, immune, and free. And maybe you imagine dancing for a few moments, minutes, or even hours. But as you continue to move, the feeling settles deep within you. It becomes a part of you, something you can access anytime, anywhere. And whenever you need to feel this confidence, just take a breath. Remember this beach, this moment, this feeling of absolute liberation. I want you to get a sense that a change has already occurred by thinking this way. And if you ever decide to turn a thought into reality, you will amplify feelings of self-acceptance and body confidence by 10. And each time you dance for you, the joy will increase. And whenever you choose to wear a bikini, it will be an expression of self-acceptance and confidence. No need to prove anyone else wrong. You are doing this for you.
So whether in the future you're on a beach, by a pool, at a party, or taking a dance class, this feeling remains. You are free, you are confident, and you are immune to judgment. Because other people's judgments are their expression of them. Just as your judgments are an expression of you. Imagine finishing that dance, confidently walking back. Imagine it's time to leave the beach. And imagine that you are now on a journey home, maybe a long drive. But feel that the version of you that returns is a different version of you, an evolved identity, an expression of you with the highest levels of self-esteem, confidence, and self-acceptance. This is your transformation, and you enjoy this shift. But it's time to return to the present, back to the here and now, taking all these wonderful thoughts, ideas, and changes with you. So take a deep breath in through the nose and out through your nose. Just wiggle your fingers and wiggle your toes, start to connect with the here and the now as I now count from 1 to 10 to awaken you. Starting the count. 1, 2, 3, waking up. 4, 5, 6, more alert. 7, 8, open your eyes, open your eyes. 9, 10, wide awake, wide awake, wide awake.

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And if this episode helped you, please leave us a 5-star review.

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1: Not every migrant boat can be intercepted. That's what a cabinet minister has said after two uncontrolled landings from the Channel in 2 days. Education Secretary Lucy Powell has made the statements after the day 21 people were detained when a boat evaded border force to reach the beach of Samfire Ho in Dover. Meanwhile, 781 migrants arrived in the UK yesterday. That's the highest number for a single day so far this year. Australian Prime Minister Anthony Albanese has raised huge concerns after an OpenAI agent infiltrated a health department website back in July. He says he's disappointed the company took too long to report it. Meanwhile, OpenAI say their models took actions they didn't intend. It comes as AI leaders like OpenAI chief Sam Altman call for strong regulations on the tech. Record numbers of victims are waiting more than a year for their case to be heard as the Crown Court backlog in England and Wales continues to soar. There were 80,829 outstanding cases at the end of June, according to Ministry of Justice figures. In June, ministers warned it could take nearly 300 years to bring the backlog of cases back to levels seen before the COVID pandemic, without major reforms to cut jury trials. Assaults on passengers and other members of the public on Britain's railways have hit a record high. There were 13,464 reported assaults against people who were not part of the railway workforce between April 2025 and March 2026. And a leading union is stepping up calls for investment in public services. It's after new research showed many workers are losing sleep worrying about people who rely on them. Unison say the thought of letting people down is keeping public service workers up at night. Claire Williams is their Assistant General Secretary.
2: The reality is that you can't keep asking public service workers to do more with less. We're really clear that our public services need a bailout, and they need that now.
1: That's the latest from Radio News Hub. I'm Holly Hughes. Energy firms have been warned they must double down on customer service ahead of a challenging winter for households. Citizens Advice, the official watchdog for energy consumers, says firms must go further to support households, despite finding a slow improvement in customer service over the last quarter. Royal Mail is to recruit around 22,000 temporary workers ahead of the busy festive season. The company says the jobs offer an opportunity for longer-term employment, with seasonal positions often leading to a permanent career. The temporary positions will be located in parcel hubs and mail centres across the country. And Revolut's in-store facial recognition checkout system trial has been described as fun and seamless by the first UK customers to use the technology. Runners and coffee lovers in Kiss the Hippo's Bloomsbury location in London paid for their coffee using the Pay with Smile option on the Revolut register terminal. The biometric face scan linked to their Revolut app meant customers didn't need a phone or bank card to make a payment. Most areas staying dry with sunny spells, but some outbreaks of rain spreading eastwards. Another warm day in the southeast and becoming very windy in the northwest with highs of 22 degrees Celsius.
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1: Two pilots who ejected from their aircraft moments before it crashed are expected to make a full recovery, according to the RAF. The Hawk T2 aircraft had been flying out of the Valley Station on Anglesey on Wednesday when it plummeted to the ground in the nearby area. Hawk operations have been paused by the RAF as a precautionary measure, while investigations into the crash are ongoing. The government need to stick to their pledge to tackle violence against women and girls. That's the message from Charities Refuge and the End Violence Against Women Coalition.
2: No women should feel forced to come offline because of the abuse that they experience. The responsibility really lies with tech companies to make their platforms safer by design, to prevent abuse and to tackle perpetrators.
1: Their new report finds young women who use social media say they are recommended content that is humiliating, degrading or sexually violent towards women most or every time they use it. The government has said it must push further and harder to stop migrants crossing the Channel after more than 700 people arrived in the UK on Wednesday. That's the highest number for a single day so far this year. Home Secretary Shabana Mahmood, who has ordered an urgent review by the Border Security Command, said the failure to intercept the two boats was not acceptable. Public service workers are losing sleep over worries for people who rely on them. That's according to leading union Unison, who are calling for more investment in public services to relieve pressures. Their spokesperson is Claire Williams.
3: Our campaign message is really clear. Public sector workers show up for us every day, and we're calling on the government to show up for them now.
1: And a date has been set for Tyson Fury and Anthony Joshua's highly anticipated heavyweight clash. The bout, one of the biggest in British boxing history, will take place at Cardiff's Principality Stadium on December the 11th. Both fighters have held multiple world titles, with Joshua boasting a 30-4 win-loss record, while Fury has 36 wins, 2 losses and a draw. That's the latest from Radio News Hub. I'm Johnny Holmes.
4: Energy firms have been warned they must double down on customer service ahead of a challenging winter for households. Citizens Advice, the official watchdog for energy consumers, says firms must go further to support households, despite finding a slow improvement in customer service over the last quarter. Royal Mail is to recruit around 22,000 temporary workers ahead of the busy festive season. The company says the jobs offer an opportunity for longer-term employment, with seasonal positions often leading to a permanent career. The temporary positions will be located in parcel hubs and mail centres across the country. And Revolut's in-store facial recognition checkout system trial has been described as fun and seamless by the first UK customers to use the technology. Runners and coffee lovers in Kiss the Hippo's Bloomsbury location in London paid for their coffee using the Pay with Smile option on the Revolut register terminal. The biometric face scan linked to their Revolut app meant customers didn't need a phone or bank card to make a payment.
1: Rain across the northwest will slowly edge southeast. Elsewhere, it will stay dry with variable cloud, while mist and fog patches may develop in the southwest, lows of 12 degrees.
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1: 781 migrants arrived in the UK yesterday. That's the highest number for a single day so far this year. It comes after a cabinet minister said not every migrant boat can be intercepted in the wake of two boats landing undetected on British shores within 2 days. There are calls for more support for parents of 10 to 15-year-olds who are struggling with their own mental health. Charity Action for Children says it's seeing a rise in parents raising concerns about their own well-being, warning its helpline is becoming a crisis service. Jo Thurston's from the charity.
2: And they're telling us that they feel really isolated, they don't know what they can do, they don't know where to get support, their mental health is sort of struggling as well because they're so worried about their children. At Action for Children, we're sort of really, really focusing on the fact that the parent needs support as well as the child, and it needs to be like a whole family-led support.
1: Virgin Group founder Sir Richard Branson has called Brexit an unmitigated disaster, as a think tank led by Sir Tony Blair said Britain should rejoin the EU within a decade. Sir Richard said the vote in 2016 had been an unprecedented act of economic and political self-harm, and that British people should be given a second chance to decide whether to be in the EU. Museum workers are to stage a two-day strike in a dispute over pay and conditions. Members of Prospect and the Public and Commercial Services Union at the V&A in London will walk out on Friday and Saturday. And a Scottish grandmother has been crowned the world's oldest female Fortnite streamer by Guinness World Records.
3: You know, I stay in the northeast of Scotland in a sort of rural area. I've always known what that book was. Would it ever occur to me that I would have been in it? Never. No, it just is unbelievable.
1: Kath Bowie, who's 78, started playing the massive online shooter in 2017 after she was introduced to it by her grandson, who was 17 at the time, and says nobody is ever too old to start gaming. That's the latest. From Radio News Hub, I'm Johnny Holmes.
4: Energy firms have been warned they must double down on customer service ahead of a challenging winter for households. Citizens Advice, the official watchdog for energy consumers, says firms must go further to support households, despite finding a slow improvement in customer service over the last quarter. Royal Mail is to recruit around 22,000 temporary workers ahead of the busy festive season. The company says the jobs offer an opportunity for longer-term employment, with seasonal positions often leading to a permanent career. The temporary positions will be located in parcel hubs and mail centres across the country. And Revolut's in-store facial recognition checkout system trial has been described as fun and seamless by the first UK customers to use the technology. Runners and coffee lovers in Kiss the Hippo's Bloomsbury location in London paid for their coffee using the Pay with Smile option on the Revolut register terminal. The biometric face scan linked to their Revolut app meant customers didn't need a phone or bank card to make a payment.
1: Rain across the northwest will slowly edge southeast. Elsewhere, it will stay dry with variable cloud, while mist and fog patches may develop in the southwest, lows of 12 degrees.
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1: A 32-year-old man has been jailed for 2 years and 4 months after using AI to create sexualized images from photographs of children and adults taken without their knowledge or consent. Zafer Dogan from Enfield pleaded guilty to multiple offences, including making indecent images of children. The court heard thousands of photographs had been taken, including images of two children. A leading union warns public service workers are being kept up at night worrying about people who rely on them. Unison has highlighted the need for investment in public services as it launches a petition calling for increased funding in next month's budget. Their spokesperson is Claire Williams.
2: People can only do so much work with less staff, and there is an inevitability that if you don't invest in public sector workers, we will see a reduction in the quality of public services.
1: The government said it must push further and harder to stop migrants crossing the Channel after more than 700 people arrived in the UK on Wednesday. That's the highest number for a single day so far this year. Home Secretary Shabana Mahmood has ordered an urgent review by the Border Security Command. The National Union of Journalists has warned the BBC risks becoming trapped in an inescapable doom spiral if it continues to cut more jobs. In June, the corporation announced its intention to axe up to 2,000 roles in an attempt to make £500 million in savings over 2 years. And a Scottish grandmother has been crowned the world's oldest female Fortnite streamer by Guinness World Records. Kath Bowie is 78 and began playing the game in 2017 after being introduced to it by her teenage grandson.
3: Unity just makes it all worthwhile. So in my sort of close community, I have met folk from all over the world. I have a gentleman from New Zealand, and he comes in every day and supports me.
1: She insists nobody is ever too old to start gaming. That's the latest from Radio News Hub. I'm Johnny Holmes.
4: Energy firms have been warned they must double down on customer service ahead of a challenging winter for households. Citizens Advice, the official watchdog for energy consumers, says firms must go further to support households, despite finding a slow improvement in customer service over the last quarter. Royal Mail is to recruit around 22,000 temporary workers ahead of the busy festive season. The company says the jobs offer an opportunity for longer-term employment, with seasonal positions often leading to a permanent career. The temporary positions will be located in parcel hubs and mail centres across the country. And Revolut's in-store facial recognition checkout system trial has been described as fun and seamless by the first UK customers to use the technology. Runners and coffee lovers in Kiss the Hippo's Bloomsbury location in London paid for their coffee using the Pay with Smile option on the Revolut register terminal. The biometric face scan linked to their Revolut app meant customers didn't need a phone or bank card to make a payment.
1: Rain in the northwest with windy conditions and coastal gales. It'll move southeast and become more broken, whilst elsewhere it stays dry, with mist and fog possible in the southwest. Lows of 10 degrees.
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1: Met Commissioner Sir Mark Rowley says the justice system must treat crime victims better after a man who used AI to make nude images of children was bailed back to his flat near a playground, adding the children should have been put first.
2: But I'm here because this case is yet another example of victims being let down by a justice system that often fails to put their safety first. And in this case, those victims are children.
1: 32-year-old Zafar Dogan has been jailed for 2 years and 4 months after using AI to create sexualized images from photographs of children and adults taken without their knowledge. Dogan, from Enfield, pleaded guilty to multiple offences, including making indecent images of children. The UK government has announced an £88 million package to deliver healthcare, clean water and protection to hundreds of thousands of Palestinians. Support for medical consultations, rehabilitation for children with blast injuries and vital mental health services will be delivered as part of the package. Money will also be spent on sanitation and hygiene services in addition to waste management. A leading union is stepping up calls for investment in public services. It's after new research showed many workers are losing sleep worrying about people who rely on them. Unison says the thought of letting people down is keeping public service workers up at night. Claire Williams is their Assistant General Secretary.
3: You can't keep asking public service workers to do more with less. We're really clear that our public services need a bailout.
1: Two pilots who ejected from their aircraft moments before it crashed are expected to make a full recovery, according to the RAF. The Hawk T2 aircraft had been flying out of the RAF Valley Station on Anglesey on Wednesday when it plummeted to the ground in the nearby area. Hawk operations have been paused by the RAF as a precautionary measure whilst investigations are ongoing. And a date has been set for Tyson Fury versus Anthony Joshua. It's at Cardiff's Principality Stadium on December the 11th. That's the latest from Radio News Hub. I'm Johnny Holmes.
4: Energy firms have been warned they must double down on customer service ahead of a challenging winter for households. Citizens Advice, the official watchdog for energy consumers, says firms must go further to support households, despite finding a slow improvement in customer service over the last quarter. Royal Mail is to recruit around 22,000 temporary workers ahead of the busy festive season. The company says the jobs offer an opportunity for longer-term employments, with seasonal positions often leading to a permanent career. The temporary positions will be located in parcel hubs and mail centres across the country. And Revolut's in-store facial recognition checkout system trial has been described as fun and seamless by the first UK customers to use the technology. Runners and coffee lovers in Kiss the Hippo's Bloomsbury location in London paid for their coffee using the Pay with Smile option on the Revolut register terminal. The biometric face scan linked to their Revolut app meant customers didn't need a phone or bank card to make a payment.
1: Rain in the northwest with windy conditions and coastal gales. It'll move southeast and become more broken, whilst elsewhere it stays dry, with mist and fog possible in the southwest. Lows of 10 degrees.
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1: Metropolitan Police Commissioner Sir Mark Rowley says the justice system needs to treat victims of crime better after a man convicted of using AI to create sexualised images of children was repeatedly granted bail. Zafar Dogan was allowed to return to his flat, which overlooks a children's playground, despite police and prosecutors opposing bail on several occasions. Rowley says the children should have been put first.
2: Ever-increasing volumes of cases are raised with me by angry and sometimes upset officers doing all they can to protect victims and communities that feel hamstrung by a justice system that seemingly, under pressure, makes unfathomable decisions.
1: Around 200 people, largely wearing black, have gathered outside a police investigation centre in Basingstoke following the arrest of political activist Daniel Thomas. The 37-year-old, also known as Danny Tomo, is understood to have been arrested on suspicion of criminal damage, allegedly recklessly endangering someone's life. Thomas was filmed earlier appearing to slash the side of a dinghy in the English Channel, with a rescue crew member still on board. The UK government has announced an £88 million package to provide healthcare, clean water and protection to hundreds of thousands of Palestinians. Foreign Secretary Ed Miliband says civilians in Gaza need unhindered access to aid and has called on the Israeli government to end what he described as unacceptable restrictions on Gaza. 781 migrants arrived in the UK yesterday. That's the highest number for a single day so far this year. It's in the wake of two boats landing undetected on British shores within 2 days. And a Scottish grandmother has been crowned the world's oldest female Fortnite streamer by Guinness World Records. Kath Bowie is 78 and began playing the game in 2017 after being introduced to it by her teenage grandson.
3: The community just makes it all worthwhile. In my sort of close community, I have met folk from all over the world. I have a gentleman from New Zealand and he comes in every day and supports me.
1: That's the latest from Radio News Hub. I'm Johnny Holmes.
4: Energy firms have been warned they must double down on customer service ahead of a challenging winter for households. Citizens Advice, the official watchdog for energy consumers, says firms must go further to support households, despite finding a slow improvement in customer service over the last quarter. Royal Mail is to recruit around 22,000 temporary workers ahead of the busy festive season. The company says the jobs offer an opportunity for longer-term employment, with seasonal positions often leading to a permanent career. The temporary positions will be located in parcel hubs and mail centres across the country. And Revolut's in-store facial recognition checkout system trial has been described as fun and seamless by the first UK customers to use the technology. Runners and coffee lovers in Kiss the Hippo's Bloomsbury location in London paid for their coffee using the Pay with Smile option on the Revolut register terminal. The biometric face scan linked to their Revolut app meant customers didn't need a phone or bank card to make a payment.
1: Rain in the northwest with windy conditions and coastal gales. It'll move southeast and become more broken, whilst elsewhere it stays dry, with mist and fog possible in the southwest. Lows of 10 degrees.
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1: Far-right activist Daniel Thomas has been arrested after he was filmed apparently slashing the side of a dinghy in the English Channel with a rescue crew member still on board. The 37-year-old, also known as Danny Tomo, uploaded footage on YouTube appearing to show him being arrested, with the officer telling him he was being detained on suspicion of criminal damage, recklessly endangering someone's life. Around 200 people, largely wearing black, gathered outside a police investigation centre in Basingstoke on Thursday evening. The justice system must treat crime victims better, Met Commissioner Sir Mark Rowley said, after a man who used AI to make nude images of children was bailed back to his flat near a playground, adding the children should have been put first.
2: But I'm here because this case is yet another example of victims being let down by a justice system that often fails to put their safety first. And in this case, those victims are children.
1: 32-year-old Zafar Dogan has been jailed for 2 years and 4 months after using AI to create sexualized images from photographs of children and adults taken without their knowledge. The UK government has announced an £88 million package to deliver healthcare, clean water and protection to hundreds of thousands of Palestinians. Money will also be spent on sanitation and hygiene services, in addition to waste management. Police Scotland have made 36 arrests in the biggest and most coordinated operation the force has ever carried out to target alleged human trafficking. Around 300 officers were deployed for the operation on Wednesday, and they are understood to have raided 47 properties. And a Scottish grandmother has been crowned the world's oldest female Fortnite streamer by Guinness World Records.
3: You know, I stay in the northeast of Scotland in a sort of rural area. I've always known what that book was. Would it ever occur to me that I would have been in it? Never. No, it just is unbelievable.
1: That's Kath Bowie, who's 78. She says nobody is ever too old to start gaming. That's the latest from Radio News Hub. I'm Johnny Holmes.
4: Energy firms have been warned they must double down on customer service ahead of a challenging winter for households. Citizens Advice, the official watchdog for energy consumers, says firms must go further to support households, despite finding a slow improvement in customer service over the last quarter. Royal Mail is to recruit around 22,000 temporary workers ahead of the busy festive season. The company says the jobs offer an opportunity for longer-term employment, with seasonal positions often leading to a permanent career. The temporary positions will be located in parcel hubs and mail centres across the country. And Revolut's in-store facial recognition checkout system trial has been described as fun and seamless by the first UK customers to use the technology. Runners and coffee lovers in Kiss the Hippo's Bloomsbury location in London paid for their coffee using the Pay with Smile option on the Revolut register terminal. The biometric face scan linked to their Revolut app meant customers didn't need a phone or bank card to make a payment.
1: Rain will slowly edge southeast, but elsewhere it will stay dry with variable cloud, while mist and fog patches may develop in the southwest, lows of 10 degrees.
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1: Far-right activist Daniel Thomas has been arrested after he was filmed slashing the side of a dinghy in the English Channel, with a rescue crew member still on board. The 37-year-old, also known as Danny Tomo, uploaded footage on YouTube appearing to show him being arrested, with the officer telling him he is being detained on suspicion of criminal damage, recklessly endangering someone's life. Metropolitan Police Commissioner Sir Mark Rowley says the justice system needs to treat victims of crime better after a man convicted of using AI to create sexualised images of children was repeatedly granted bail. Zafer Dogan was allowed to return to his flat, which overlooks a children's playground, despite police and prosecutors opposing bail on several occasions. Rowley says the children should have been put first.
2: Ever-increasing volumes of cases are raised with me by angry and sometimes upset officers who are doing all they can to protect victims and communities but feel hamstrung by a justice system that seemingly, under pressure, makes unfathomable decisions.
1: A formal ballot for strike action over teacher pay has been paused by the country's largest education union. The National Education Union had planned to launch a formal strike ballot of its teacher members in England over funding and pay, but the NEU's national executive has decided not to go ahead with the ballot next week after the government said it would not claw back pension contribution savings from schools to help cover the cost of teacher pay rises. Public service workers are losing sleep over worries for people who rely on them. That's according to leading union Unison, who are calling for more investment in public services to release pressures. Their spokesperson is Claire Williams.
3: Our campaign message is really clear. Public sector workers show up for us every day, and we're calling on the government to show up for them now.
1: And a hamstring injury to Joss Butler derailed England's hopes of sealing their Metrobank one-day series against Sri Lanka, with the tourists edging a high-scoring thriller by 16 runs at Headingley. That's the latest from Radio News Hub. I'm Johnny Holmes.
4: Energy firms have been warned they must double down on customer service ahead of a challenging winter for households. Citizens Advice, the official watchdog for energy consumers, says firms must go further to support households, despite finding a slow improvement in customer service over the last quarter. Royal Mail is to recruit around 22,000 temporary workers ahead of the busy festive season. The company says the jobs offer an opportunity for longer-term employment, with seasonal positions often leading to a permanent career. The temporary positions will be located in parcel hubs and mail centres across the country. And Revolut's in-store facial recognition checkout system trial has been described as fun and seamless by the first UK customers to use the technology. Runners and coffee lovers in Kiss the Hippo's Bloomsbury location in London paid for their coffee using the Pay with Smile option on the Revolut register terminal. The biometric face scan linked to their Revolut app meant customers didn't need a phone or bank card to make a payment.
1: Rain will slowly edge southeast, but elsewhere it will stay dry with variable cloud, while mist and fog patches may develop in the southwest, lows of 10 degrees.
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1: Far-right activist Daniel Thomas has been charged on suspicion of criminal damage after he was filmed slashing the side of a dinghy in the English Channel, with a rescue crew member still on board. The 37-year-old, also known as Danny Tomo, uploaded footage on YouTube appearing to show him being arrested, with the officer telling him he is being detained on suspicion of criminal damage, recklessly endangering someone's life. Online misogyny and abuse against women is going up at a rapid rate. A joint report from Refuge and the End Violence Against Women Coalition says more than one in three women have experienced some form of online violence, rising to 47% for 16 to 24-year-olds. Beau Bottomley is Refuge's Policy and Public Affairs Manager.
2: Ofcom has already introduced guidance for tech companies on how to tackle violence against women and girls on their platforms. That's a great start, but that guidance is voluntary, and we're concerned that tech companies won't be incentivised.
1: The UK government has announced an £88 million package to provide healthcare, clean water and protection to hundreds of thousands of Palestinians. Foreign Secretary Ed Miliband says civilians in Gaza need unhindered access to aid. Former England footballer Andy Carroll has revealed he was sexually assaulted by a man in 2021 while he was sleeping at his home during his second spell at Newcastle. The 37-year-old says the attacker, who was known to him, was later convicted of sexual offences and jailed for 3 years. And with the new school term underway, there's a warning about how parents are coping with their own mental well-being. Action for Children says it's seeing a rise in the number of parents getting in touch who need support alongside their children. Jo Thurston is from the charity.
3: This particular age group, I mean, children are hitting adolescence. It's a really difficult time for them in terms of their development and their emotional state and what have you. And in the midst of that, they're going to high school, which is a really huge transition.
1: That's the latest from Radio News Hub. I'm Johnny Holmes.
4: Energy firms have been warned they must double down on customer service ahead of a challenging winter for households. Citizens Advice, the official watchdog for energy consumers, says firms must go further to support households, despite finding a slow improvement in customer service over the last quarter. Royal Mail is to recruit around 22,000 temporary workers ahead of the busy festive season. The company says the jobs offer an opportunity for longer-term employment, with seasonal positions often leading to a permanent career. The temporary positions will be located in parcel hubs and mail centres across the country. And Revolut's in-store facial recognition checkout system trial has been described as fun and seamless by the first UK customers to use the technology. Runners and coffee lovers in Kiss the Hippo's Bloomsbury location in London paid for their coffee using the Pay with Smile option on the Revolut register terminal. The biometric face scan linked to their Revolut app meant customers didn't need a phone or bank card to make a payment.
1: Rain will slowly edge southeast, but elsewhere it will stay dry with variable cloud, while mist and fog patches may develop in the southwest, lows of 10 degrees.
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1: Far-right activist Daniel Thomas, known to supporters as Danny Tomo, has been charged with criminal damage after he was filmed slashing a boat in the English Channel with an emergency responder on board. Hampshire police said a 37-year-old of no fixed address has been remanded into custody to appear at Basing Magistrates Court on Friday. Online misogyny and abuse against women is going up at a rapid rate. A joint report from Refuge and the End Violence Against Women Coalition say more than one in three women have experienced some form of online violence. That rises to 47% for 16 to 24-year-olds. Bo Bottomley is Refuge's Policy and Public Affairs Manager.
2: Ofcom has already introduced guidance for tech companies on how to tackle violence against women and girls on their platforms. That's a great start, but that guidance is voluntary, and we're concerned that tech companies just won't be incentivised to implement it without risk of enforcement.
1: A formal ballot for strike action over teachers' pay has been paused by the country's largest teaching union. The National Education Union said it had planned to launch a formal strike ballot of its teacher members in England over pay and funding. But the NEU's national executive has decided not to go ahead with the ballot next week after the government said it will not claw back pension contribution savings from schools to help to cover the cost of teacher pay rises. Police Scotland say 36 people have been arrested in what it's called its biggest and most coordinated operation targeting alleged human trafficking. Around 300 officers raided 47 properties across Scotland. Operation Kendrew is investigating alleged trafficking, forced labour, drug cultivation, fraud, immigration offences and money laundering. With a new school term on the way, there's a warning about how parents are coping with their own mental well-being. It's come from Action for Children. This is Jo Thurston from the charity.
3: This particular age group, I mean, children are hitting adolescence. It's a really difficult time for them in terms of their development and their emotional state and what have you. And in the midst of that, they're going to high school, which is a really huge transition.
1: And in the Nations League, Wales have been beaten by 1-0 by Portugal in Lisbon. That's the latest from Radio News Hub. I'm Jules Eastbridge.
4: Energy firms have been warned they must double down on customer service ahead of a challenging winter for households. Citizens Advice, the official watchdog for energy consumers, says firms must go further to support households, despite finding a slow improvement in customer service over the last quarter. Royal Mail is to recruit around 22,000 temporary workers ahead of the busy festive season. The company says the jobs offer an opportunity for longer-term employment, with seasonal positions often leading to a permanent career. The temporary positions will be located in parcel hubs and mail centres across the country. And Revolut's in-store facial recognition checkout system trial has been described as fun and seamless by the first UK customers to use the technology. Runners and coffee lovers in Kiss the Hippo's Bloom's relocation in London paid for their coffee using the Pay with Smile option on the Revolut register terminal. The biometric face scan linked to their Revolut app meant customers didn't need a phone or bank card to make a payment.
1: A band of showers will affect northern and western areas throughout this morning. Elsewhere, it should stay largely dry with sunny spells. Temperatures ranging from 16 degrees Celsius in the north to 25 degrees Celsius in the south.
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tonight we'll do a medley of two more of the old-time fiddle tunes. Salt Creek, or Salt River, I think the old tune was originally called. And that good old Bill Cheatham.

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1: Far Right activist Daniel Thomas is to appear in court charged with criminal damage after allegedly slashing a boat in the English Channel with an emergency responder on board. Hampshire police say the 37-year-old of no fixed address has been remanded into custody to appear at Basingstoke Magistrates Court later today. Foreign Secretary Ed Miliband has told Iran's Foreign Minister Abbas Araghchi in a face-to-face meeting that Britain will not tolerate intimidation, threats or hostile activity on UK soil from groups linked to his country. There are calls for more support for parents of 10 to 15-year-olds who are struggling with their mental health. The charity Action for Children said it's seen a rise in parents raising concerns about their own well-being, warning its helpline is becoming a crisis service. Jo Thurston is from the charity.
2: And they're telling us that they feel really isolated, they don't know what they can do, they don't know where to get support, their mental health is sort of struggling as well because they're so worried about their children. At Action for Children, we're sort of really, really focusing on the fact that the parent needs support as well as the child.
1: The charity wants more to be done to support this age group who face key pressure points such as starting high school. Replacing the UK's current windfall tax on oil and gas firms could cost the country up to £8.6 billion by 2030, that's according to campaigners. Plans have already been outlined by the Westminster government to replace the charge, officially known as the Energy Profits Levy, with a new scheme called the Oil and Gas Revenue Levy. Patients across England with suspected brain tumours could get a diagnosis sooner, as a major pilot of a rapid genomic test has been launched by the NHS. It means patients will receive a definite brain tumour diagnosis in days rather than weeks. It's been extended across Spain.